0: good, good.
1: You're right. I thought it was too peaceful in here. Times I could tell you that. You know me, I didn't disrupt people, you know. How many times
2: I could tell you this? Yeah, my bad. I just realized we didn't even open the show properly. Welcome to the Carnival Mix.
1: Hello.

0: singing.
1: Where's your real scene, boy?
2: The back and forth, the up and down.
3: Words you never want to hear, Munton. Nyla Blackman alongside Third. This one is called Never Again here on the Carnival Mix.

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1: Let you breathe a little bit.
0: 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Ain't feel nothing like this before.
1: Vision to vision, right, Drew?
0: I'm feeling the vibe you never find.
2: Something like that.
0: And I don't care if this guy falls.
2: Big up Just Jam Production one more time.
0: Down on me.
2: And if you didn't hear, we'll give you some details on when Just J will be back in Calgary.

0: like this one, bro. Ready for the road. Oh, well.
1: Skinny Fabulous and Vaughn.

0: always want to be groovy, fuck it.
1: Yeah, but I always like to tease it.
0: It's tough to just do groovy when Vinci Mars just finished.
1: I would have, but Vinci kind of interrupted that.
0: You understand?
1: Yeah, man.
0: Let's get into the Carnival Connection. Summer is officially here. There is a lot on the docket. Get your pen and paper out. Alicia, what are we doing?
2: Okay, so next week, Saturday, July 18th, the Barbados Association having a Bajan cookout happening from 3 p.m. until, you know how Caribbean people like to do it.
0: Right.
2: So it's happening at their association. Unit 8, 261065 Wagon Wheel Way, Rocky View. They're going to have food. They're going to have kids for the games for the kids, face painting, the whole nine yards. Also happening July 18th, the Juggernaut Group is having their Ladies Dominoes Tournament.
0: Nice.
2: Happening at the Grenada Association, music by Kick Up Sound and iCarl 3D. That's happening at Unit 118-32088 Northeast, and that's also happening 3 p.m. July 18th. Then, Friday, July 24th, First Class Entertainment is having Whatless Night.
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2: Dance Hall versus Soca.
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0: Okay, that'll be problems. That already, that's really problems.
2: You can get your tickets on Eventbrite. That's happening at Jamrock Lounge, 155335 Dufferin Boulevard Southeast. July 25th, which is the Sunday, St. Vincent Association is having their Family Fun Day happening at 1 p.m. That's happening at their association, 16-2110 41st Ave Northeast. They'll have games, food, the whole nine yards again. Happening in B.C., Coquitlam. July 25th to 26th is their carnival, and they are having Moses Revolution Band and Benjai as their live performance. Happening in Edmonton on July 31st is Summer Island Fete. So that is soca, chutney, dancehall, afrobeats, reggae, happening at Enigma. That's 10308 81st Ave Northwest. You can get your tickets on Eventbrite for that one. Then we move into August.
0: Take a breath. All right, let me get somebody pen run out of the ink. You know the one you have sitting down by where the phone used to be? Get that next pen now. All right, sharpen the pencil. All right, Alicia, go again.
2: Okay, so August, it is now officially Carnival for Edmonton. So Friday, August 7th, there's two options to do. So you have DJ Avi is having Carry Lime, which is a whole chutney fest. Happening at Sky Bar.
0: First time I saw a proper chutney fest was in Edmonton.
2: Okay.
0: Proper chutney fest outside of Trinidad.
2: Okay, right, yes. Right.
0: They're like, hey, we're going to chutney fest. There was like 500 people. Just for chutney music.
2: So that's happening at Sky Bar, 10426 82nd Ave, Edmonton. You get your tickets on Eventbrite for that. If you don't want to do chutney, Trini Fetters is having their Juve Foam Fete that same night. So Friday, August 7th. That's happening at the Jamaica Association. So 18150127 Street Northwest. And that features paint, powder, foam, featuring DJ Snugs out of Toronto, nice. DJ Nicholas out of Montreal, DJ Jerry from Edmonton, and C-Banks Music from Brooklyn.
0: Wow. Okay.
2: You can get your tickets on Eventbrite for that one. Then.
0: This is still Friday?
2: This is now Saturday for Edmonton.
0: Okay.
2: You can see Young Brudda live.
0: So Young Brudda's coming August.
2: Young Brudda is coming Saturday, August 8th in Edmonton, called Limelight. So that is their fete. Is the official Kara West after party.
0: You see why I look official? Because I come in, I didn't know. I'm not nice. So Young Brudda's in Edmonton.
2: So you can get your tickets on Eventbrite for that. There's early birds, VIP,

0: are going to move ourselves back to Calgary. Hey. And there's a lot happening in Calgary as well.
1: Okay, all right. Pen still again? Go.
0: Okay, so the Saturday, which is August 15th,
1: yes,
0: in the morning is the Stampede Parade.
1: The Stampede
0: Parade. Or sorry, the Kara West Parade. Yeah, Kara Fest Parade. Kara Fest Parade. Kara Fest Parade. If you want to play Mass on the road.
1: Yes, I know Kara Fest Calgary has a listing of all of the bands, but we have an option for people who just want to jump on the road
0: right
1: with us.
0: Yes.
1: Oh.
0: So there is a t-shirt package that has come out.
1: Yes.
0: You can jump behind the Calgary Soca truck.
1: Yes, we have a truck.
0: Yes. So you are going to go to CalgarySoca.com.
1: Yeah, that's all. Click on?
0: Click Tempo Mass Band.
1: Tempo,
0: simple.
1: Right, Tempo Mass.
0: It's a button. Click the button.
1: All the details are
0: there. Saturday night.
1: More to come. We have 5 weeks, but more to come. Saturday night.
0: Saturday night, Calgary Soca
1: presents
0: Mosaic.
1: Yes. So that's for everybody.
0: This is for everybody. Well, 18 plus. It is the Rep Your Flag Fest.
1: Yay.
0: So there is a whole
1: golf club.
0: This is a lineup. So
1: okay.
0: Hosted by Drew Atlas.
1: Me.
0: Music by Astro.
1: Him.
0: DJ Majesty.
2: Hey.
1: That guy.
0: DJ Nandi.
3: Me.
0: DJ Super D.
1: Yes.
0: And all the way from Barbados, Just Jay.
1: We'll be back. All right. So Trini people. Young Brother Edmonton, Bades and people, Just Jay in Calgary. That'll be
0: yes,
1: crazy.
0: You can get your tickets on Eventbrite. That's happening at Arrowhead.
1: Mm-hmm.
0: That is your carnival connection.
1: You definitely have to post that. We only have a couple minutes left. I don't want to waste any more time. Like I said, we will be jumping on the road. There's going to be bacchanal, as they say. Chaos for those who don't know what I meant. Coming up in the next few weeks, we are officially counting down 5 weeks to Carifest here in Calgary. But yes, as you heard from Alicia and that long-winded thing, we have a whole bunch coming up all summer long. Okay, so what are we ending up with? I think we'll keep it on the Vinci side.
2: Yeah, man, I'm here to stay.
0: Yeah,
2: I ain't going nowhere.
1: This is
2: Diffusion.
1: Yes, who won Raga Soca Monarch? Yes. So congratulations to
0: Raga
1: him.
0: Raga Soca Monarch.
1: Yeah, never Raga Soca and a Groovy Soca Monarch.
2: Yeah, get familiar with it.
1: All right, no more time. Right. Till next week, yours truly, Drew.
2: Majesty.
3: Nandy.
0: Alicia.
1: All right, make sure you subscribe. Go to CalgarySoca.com. Anything you want to hear from the track list to any of the events that she just mentioned will be there for you. Okay? Take care.

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You are tuned into CJSW 90.9 FM, and you are listening to Greenhouse, the place to grow your love for fresh tracks and old favorites. My name's Emily, and I'll be your host for the next hour. Let me tell you what you just heard there. That last track was AFV. That is by Fantasy of a Broken Heart, which is really fun Brooklyn band, and that was off their 2024 album. Before that, you heard Dagron, the Audio Tree live version from Great Time. That is a LA artist, and that is off of their album Great Album. And then at the top of the set, you heard Boys Will Be Boys by Fleur de Peau, and that is off of their album Contresens from 2024 off Indica Records. And just a really fun synth pop duo out of Quebec there, hence the French lyrics. Hopefully you're having a good Saturday so far. It's been a very beautiful July 11th. And yeah, I hope you've been out enjoying the sun. I was out at some live music earlier today and it was a good time. It was very, very hot out. So hopefully you're staying hydrated and having a good time. I'd love to hear from you. You can always text me in the booth at 403-220-3991. Let me know if you've done any stampeding or gotten to catch any live music, which is always, I think, the highlight of my stampede rather than going to the actual grounds. But yeah, would love to hear from you. 403-220-3991. And just excited to get into some good music. We're going to hear from a really great band called Birds of Prey with The Water's Just Fine to start off this next kind of indie rock set. So keep that dialed locked to CJSW 90.9 FM.

0: You are tuned in to Greenhouse here on CJSW 90.9 FM, broadcasting live out of Mokinsis on Treaty 7 land. Let me tell you what you just heard in that last set there. That last track was So Hard by Trophy Wife. That is off of their latest release that was just released yesterday, which is super exciting. Very, very much love Trophy Wife. Before that, you heard Finder by Dari Bay. Before that, maybe Luck by Prone and The Water's Just Fine at the top of the set by Birds of Prey. Hopefully you enjoyed that nice indie rock set there and are having a good Saturday. It is currently 7:32 in the booth here. And thanks so much for tuning into Greenhouse this Saturday evening. I've got somebody I'd like to introduce who's going to be with us for the next couple weeks here. And I'll let her introduce herself.
1: Hey, my name's Sophia. I'm happy to be here.
0: Nice. Yeah, Sophia is going to be show training with me on Greenhouse, which is super exciting, and is going to gradually each week play you a little bit more music, which I always love hearing other people's music tastes and hearing new curations. So
1: yeah, can't wait.
0: Yeah. Is there anything that you've really been loving listening to lately?
1: The new Feeble Little Horse album, Bitknot.
0: Yes. So good.
1: Loving
0: so good.
1: It.
0: Did you get to see them live at
1: Sled
0: Island?
1: I did. Yes. It was amazing.
0: Amazing show. If you've never heard of Sled Island, I'm so sorry that you missed it. It was this past June. But always keep your eye out. They've been doing bobsled recently, which is super fun because it's just like a little... I think it's like 3 or 4 days in the winter, usually in January, where they get a couple artists into town to play some music. But always love Sled Island. They play so much great music and so much great Canadian music as well. So always love that and super excited to have Sophia on the show with us for the next couple weeks. I'm just going to play some more good music and I'm going to play one of my favorite artists. I'm going to play Winter with her track Endless Space Between You and I. So keep that dial locked to CJSW 90.9 FM to hear that up next.

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0: Yeah. 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
4: 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It's currently 7:51 here in the booth, so thanks so much for spending some of your Saturday with me. Let me tell you what you just heard in that last set there. That last track was Open Up. That is by Clothesline from Hell, which is a Canadian band. Before that, you heard Ballad for Eddie, which is off of the latest Sunglaciers release, which is a really great local band you should check out. Before that, you heard from a wonderful Canadian Indigenous artist, Zune, with their track Beautiful 2.

back next Saturday to do it all again. And we're going to play out the show with some more Canadian music. The band You'll Never Get to Heaven, with a really sweet track called You've Got the Sun, which I think is very fitting for the super hot day that we had today. So hopefully you're able to have a wonderful rest of your Saturday evening this July 11th, and see you next week. And make sure you keep that dial locked, because you're going to hear the Nocturne Table with Christine up next. That'll be from 8 to 10 p.m. and then Mott and Bailey after that. So really great programming to stick around for. And in the meantime, you're going to hear You've Got the Sun by You'll Never Get to Heaven up next on CJSW 90.9 FM.

0: And they are off. Coming out of the gate strong, it's Rock in the lead, followed closely by Experimental and Folk, holding steady on those outside tracks.
1: Here comes Jazz, making a move! Nobody expected Jazz to have this kind of energy this early in the race.
0: And Podcast is... 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
1: Nobody knows. Nobody knows. But he's here, and he will not stop talking.
0: Coming into the final turn, Rock's still leading, but Funk is surging from the back of the pack. This is unbelievable.
1: And here at the finish line, too close to call. We're going to the judges.
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Bringing the wattage to your cottage and filling your ear holes with some Atsuka Chiba. They make their home in Montreal now and hang out at Mothlands Records, but we brought them on home to Alberta for that little track there, the Tar Sands. Kicking off another edition of the Nocturne Table on a very special Saturday night.

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Oh, yeah. Chewing bubblegum and taking names here on the Nocturne Table with Christine. We heard the Spanish Caper, courtesy of French TV out of Louisville, Kentucky. And then we heard another mirror, World Morning, courtesy of Colliding Crayons, who I think accidentally got entered into our computer as Colliding Canyons, which Colliding Canyons, I think it's a viable name. Do It Again, the name of the album from that Vancouver outfit. And then we heard Dates and Dead People, a couple of things you can chalk up on your calendar. Hen's Teeth, the name of the album. Iron and Wine, the name of the band. Taking you to North Carolina and back, here on the Nocturne Table.

0: 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And that way you'll know that I played Cowboy Without a Clue. Nice little track there by Yumi Zuma. Four friends out of Christchurch, New Zealand, and their new album, No Love Lost to Kindness. Also in there, Looking for the Wrong Guy, Barking Up the Wrong Tree with The Cribs from the UK and their album Selling a Vibe. And then Spaceman, courtesy of Virginia / Arizona band The Gherkins. They make their home on Brian Jar Music, which I think is just so appropriate. They've been marinating there since 2019 and produced this latest album, Mojo on the Lowdown. Oh, keeping it on the down low here on the Nocturne Table.
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2: Again, whoever is steering us from the back, please stop.
3: Are you having any fun yet? Check in with our good sponsors, Blind Man Brewing. They'll make sure you're always having a good time. Hey, we heard from Purple Skies. You might have noticed some of those over the beautiful city of Calgary. That was from their album, A Million Years. That track was called Worthless Men. Purple Skies comes from Bergen.

getting down on a Saturday night. You were tuned to the dulcet tones of the Nocturne Table with Christine and Adam Sturgeon, a.k.a. Status Non-Status. We heard the track Arnold from his new album, Big Changes. Also in there, Irk. They're from NOLA, New Orleans, Louisiana. And we heard a track called This Dismal Village from their album of the same title, which was recorded at home back in 2024. And then we heard from the Sleevines. They are proud to present their new album, National Anthem. The Sleevines, Sleevine is Irish for trickster, and that's how we got the track Town of Horseheads from them. Oh, that's the oldest trick in the book. And AKA Bell. They have a new album out called All Time Is Now, Now Is All You Have, and The Time for Love Is Always Now. They're smart enough, they're good enough, and they're from Boise, Idaho. We heard Six Severed Feet from them, the dirty version. I don't know how you'd have Six Severed Feet, the clean version. In fact, I don't want to know. Getting back into it here on the Nocturne Table.

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0: you're wrong.
1: Start here and then up there.
0: Okay.
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1: Darty said the number.

0: I can't do anything about what happened yesterday or what's going to happen tomorrow.
1: It's all about the same thing, about now, how are things now? You look okay, I look okay, you folks are all right. Why bitch about it?

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I don't do what I don't want to do. But if I want to do it, get out of the goddamn way, because I'm going to do it. And I suggest everyone have an attitude similar to that. You got to want it. And then when you get it, you got to still want it.

0: think I missed a day in years.
1: Really? So it's a habit.
0: Well, I think it's a good habit for me. You know, I don't recommend it for anybody, you know. But for me, it seems to help me.
1: I
0: felt better. I felt more relaxed. And I think, stress is the biggest killer we've got.

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Will make me sick. I've never seen it accomplish anything. I've never seen worrying about anything change it. So I decided not to do it. You can't do anything about it. Why the hell worry about it? Every negative thought you have releases poison into your system. So if you're thinking negative about anything, erase that.

Yeah, shooting for the moon and landing amongst the stars here at CJSW 90.9 FM. You're listening to Canada's biggest and best campus community radio station and its longest running rock and roll radio show, The Nocturne Table with Christine. We heard The Shooter. That was from a band called Institute out of Austin. Came out on their self-titled EP, and they're on Anti-Fade Records, so we assume they're going to endure for years and seasons to come. Shooter in there with In the Country. That's from their album Saw You Out with the Weeds. It was recorded live in Cleveland and released on Feel It Records. And then we were really feeling it with some Ripple Rock out of Albuquerque, Red Mesa, and Cactus Highways doing that cowboy surrender pose like a saguaro, and rounding things out. Willie Nelson, the man himself, Be Good to Yourself at least once a day, his collab with Fresno Bob, and Nowhere Else to Go But Here. No matter where you go, there you are, CJSW.

He talks, he paints a picture with words and with gestures.

rocking right along on a Saturday night in the city of Calgary. You are tuned to the Knopf Turntable, and we heard the sounds of Liminal Drifter. Track there called Cowboy Pilgrim off of their album of the same title. Followed that up with Starwood Bound. That little track featured Sadie Walker teaming up with Nightmares on Wax. He's also known as George Herbert Evelyn, or DJ Ease. That comes from their collab, Echo 45 Sound System. And then we heard from Peaches. She's dropped a new album, No Lube So Rude. She'll be performing at Mac Hall on September 1st. And we heard Hangin' T-S from her. And I rounded up with a brand new preview from Grim Skunk. I think it's their 28th album. We heard Nice Dice. They were nice enough to send me an MP3, and I was nice enough to drop it. Snake Eyes, here on the Knopf Turntable.

0: What you thinking about?
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Slug Milk and Dirt Cowboy, the name of the track we heard there. Also in there, a lovely track from the Blackwater Holy Light Ensemble. They have an album called Not Here, Not Gone, but Somewhere in Between. We heard Spades from them. And then since we heard Slug Milk, decided to hear from a band called Sludgeburg Bog Mess. So Slug Milk, Sludgeburg Bog Mess, and their self-titled EP gave us The Great Buffalo. A little bit of AB Doom rounding out the Nocturne Table for another week. Gonna leave you with the sounds of Woodhawk out on their desert planet beyond the sun, living in the sand. Thanks so much for tuning in. I'll see ya next week.

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This is Mon Bailey, hosted by yours truly, Milan Ueno. And this is on CJSW 9.9 on Tree Seven Land, known as Mokinstis, otherwise known as Calgary. And this is a show where we play everything by and for everyone. And hey, we've got a pretty fun episode here. It's a little bit different than the usual. Some of the artists I'm going to play on here are kind of familiar. But we've got a sort of fun cowboy folk theme, country theme going for this year's Stampede. Now, I don't really attend the Stampede a lot. You know, it's kind of expensive, but it's always fun getting to see sort of the spirit of the town, sort of like kind of, you know, seeing everyone kind of like up busy, sort of like, you know, sort of how, sort of like a national pride, sort of like a local pride sort of thing. And it's always fun getting to sort of like go to breakfast, go like, I get to, you know, wear sort of more rugged outfits and whatnot. So I figured that, you know, kind of in the spirit of sort of joining in on that fun a little bit, I figured I would kind of focus an episode along with sort of that idea. We're going to be looking at a bunch of cool folk and country all around. It's going to be a little bit ambient to begin with, and then we're going to descend into insanity, like I usually do with this show. And what you just listened to there was one of my favorite country songs of all time. That was the track Dead Flowers by the legendary country artist Townes Van Sant from his live record Road Songs. And this is kind of a special song because it's funny. I didn't actually know initially that this was a cover. I have no idea that I didn't actually know. It's was originally a Rolling Stones a song off of their famous Sticky Fingers album. And I remember always listening to this kind of growing up during like camp trips and whatnot. My dad's a big fan of this song. It was only surprisingly like a couple of years ago that I actually ended up seeing The Big Lebowski, where the song was famously used. And I do love that film, but I'll always remember sort of like growing up with the song, and it's always kind of like a warm hug to me almost, which is ironic given how sad the song is. But yeah, really, really wonderful song. We're going to be heading straight into the ambient here with a new release from Ghost Cartridge and Mantra Kid, a British Columbian duo that usually does sort of instrumental hip-hop, but this release is more of a psychedelic ambient start to the show. We're going to be listening to the track As the Clay Dries here on CJSW 90.9. If you want to text in at 403-220-3991. You can check the track list for the show after the show on the website or on the app, available for iPhones and Androids.

apologies for the delay. I'm experiencing some technical difficulties right now. Apologies. Give me a quick sec, the musical will return soon.

CJSW 90.9, this is Mon Bailey, and what you just listened to there was a really, really nice track from the artist Cedric Dean de Lavoie. They're a modern classical composer, usually, sort of, like, or, like, folk as well, sort of kind of combine the two from what I've heard. But this is a really neat project called Collages 2019 and 2022, which was released this year on April. And this is sort of a collection of documentary pieces that he made that sort of moving aside sort of his work with piano and double bass sort of allowed him to sort of focus on various other instruments and sort of like taking samples that kind of ended up creating this sort of like folky electronic sort of electroacoustic sound, which is really, really nice. I absolutely like really love sort of the laid back sound on this. It's really, really nice. It's absolutely like lovely, relaxed track. Before that was a really nice track by French Canadian artist Jamie Silk. That was from their most recent release, Until We Meet Again. This is sort of born out of sort of the pessimism that has recently come with sort of how frequently AI music has become like kind of popular, especially considering how much Spotify has invested, not to mention the whole like pseudo AI thing, like just stealing a bunch of artists like underground or not. Like, what's up with that? That's ridiculous. This is sort of a release that's sort of very focused on his own like their own memories and sort of experiences, and is sort of a combination of ambient, like electronic ambient, with sort of like black music and black roots. And it's a really, really nice sort of ethereal track. The whole record is really nice. Very, very sort of, very minimal as you expect from ambient, but there's like a lot of detail and a lot of texture in there. It's really nice. And before that, you listen to the track As the Clay Dries by Ghost Cartridge and Mantra Kid from the album Looking Into People's Windows. Really, really great ambient release. I'll check it out more. Very much a nice sort of artistic ambient direction for the the hip-hop group, which they explored a little bit last year on the record Echo Chamber Made, but this is just going full forward with it. Now we're going to get into like the real sort of country folky side of things. This is California's Phil Giraldi, we're going to be listening to, who made an excellent release back in 2024 called AMFM USA, this long road trip sound collage, sort of taking the sound to the south. This is more of a traditional album, but still keeping a lot of that sort of like western ambient style. We're going to be listening to the track Taos Hum here on CJSW 90.9.

CJSW 9.9. This is Mon Bailey, hosted by yours truly, Milan Ueno. And what you just listened to there was a very, very peaceful track. That was by two artists under the name Wyatt, W-H-A-I-T. That was the duo of two excellent artists who both very prolific and both made some really quality releases recently. That was by a duo of Wendy Eisenberg, who does usually jazz music, and Maure Ease, otherwise known as Marie Maurice, who is a very prolific experimental artist, probably best known for their collaborations with the phenomenal Claire Rousset. And this is sort of a very light, folky, almost poppy release. It's kind of scattered what kind of they're doing on this release, but it's really, really nice. That was the track Suffer More you just listened to, which kind of stark contrast to the music. And that was features one of the, I think, an artist I'm surprised I don't play more, given how much I think, like, how phenomenal of a guitarist they are, one of the most innovative guitarists right now. That featured the German artist Jules Reedy, who, if you haven't heard of, check out their newest release, Ghost Spirit. They are a very, very cool experimental guitar artist. I think, one of the most forward-thinking right now. And, this is part of the excellent residence project. That's the word I was looking for. Yeah, the residence project, which is sort of this art, kind of rebellion against sort of like the standard music publication company, method by taking two artists in residence and sort of like allowing them to have the space to sort of like create, experiment, and sort of develop their own music. And all of their covers have like very minimal designs, and they're all really, really cool. I highly recommend giving their stuff out a chance. It's kind of like very small, very condensed, but it's like very all very really neat. Artists kind of being showcasing their sort of some of their talents. Highly recommended. Before that, you listened to the track Scottsdale. That was by the quartet, Toronto band Potions. They're a quartet of Ben Rosetson, Stephen Noronha, Josh Sparks, and Aiden McConnell. This is a really nice, cozy, very experimental folk release, very much sort of DIY, very grainy at points, but it really kind of captures sort of the campfire mood a little bit. It's very alive, very sort of like emotional. It's really, really nice, and it's one of the few records that actually genuinely kind of reminds me of camping a little bit, or at least from what I've heard. Next to Campfire Songs by Animal Collective, which is high praise for me because I love that record so much. Before that, you listened to a brand new release by probably one of the best known Canadian experimental or ambient artists, Daniel Lenoir. I am stumbling over that. That was from their newest release, Belladonna Nocturne, which is the sequel to his 2005 release, Belladonna, which was sort of this sort of ambient Americana style record with like steel drum and various other sorts of guitar focus.

ambient release I've heard recently. It's by the band Sus. We'll be listening from their newest release, Counting Sunsets, and this is the track Sunset 4 here on CHSW 9.9, and I'll see you after the intermission.

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CJSW 9.9 on Treaty 7 land, Nos Mokinstis, otherwise known as Calgary, Alberta. My name is Milan Ueno, and you are tuned in to Mon Bailey, where we play everything experimental, buying for everyone, and we're doing a sort of a stampede-themed episode, taking a look at some folk, country, and similar things, all kind of slowly moving into a pretty wild ending for the show, but right now, it's just going to be mostly very soft, ambient focus, but here we're getting into more of the folky country territory, and it's gonna be fun. Well, what you just listened to there was a track by the Edmonton artist Skunk Hotel. That was from their newest release, Disciple of the Cypresses, and that was the track Darkness Surrounding a Flame. Sort of continuing on with their previous style, sort of, I think, followed up from their record Hound in a Hurricane. This is sort of a combination of very emotional, very descriptive, very poetic, experimental folk combined with very harsh noise at points, very much sort of weaving between the two at points. It's pretty harsh listen at points, but it's really good stuff. And this is more on the sort of lax side of their style, but it's a really nice track, and I love sort of the sound collage sort of aspect of it, with sort of the samples being weaved through, which I actually realized listening half through that this was used on another track I really love. This is used on the track Storage by Sam LRC from her phenomenal 2024 record, A Lonely Sinner, which, if you like this, go check out that record too. Check out both of them. They're really nice. And before that, you listen to the track Sunset 4. That was by the New York band Sus from the newest release, Counting Sunset. Continuation of their slow, very calming, very sort of meditative Americana style. They managed to find a sound that works so well, and they managed to stick with it for this long. Really, absolutely lovely. We're up next, we're going to be listening to a little bit more experimental out there. This is sort of a neat cut that I found called Fantastic Greatest Hits. This is by the artist Charlie Tweedle. This is a really, really grainy, very experimental country project. The tracks aren't even titled. This is Untitled 6 we're going to be listening to here on CJSW 90.9. If you want to text in, text at 403-220-3991. You can check the track list for the show after the show on the website on the app. Available for iPhones and Androids.

0: played
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0: moon
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0: for the day to fade free away. 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
0: waits
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1: Texas blue bonnet fly.
0: In the darkness of the night, a light came dropping

0: 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And coming from the ship and walking in the sand, three creatures pointed to the sea. Having arrived by the boundless sea, it set glowing like the moon as it made its call. The ship awaits your calling. As you enter from beneath the ship, the figures follow you. It was a night of love. You stood gazing into the eyes of your future
1: like a prayer
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0: that may have cleared your throat, boss. 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
1: Hey, Joseph, you do me a birthday favor.
2: Well, you just name it, Bob.
3: I'd like to hear one of my favorite songs, Shenandoah. That is, if your mood fits it.
2: Well, it just so happens it does, Pa. And besides, I've been practicing in the barn for a week.
4: So that's why I can't get the horses in there anymore.
3: Now, horse. 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

CJSW 90.9, this is Mind Bailey tuned into, and that lovely track you just listened to was the track Follow the Stream. That was by the Vancouver band Light Dreams, headed by the artist Paul Marcano, and this is a really, really neat record. It's sort of this psychedelic, folky pop, almost proggy at points, just a whole blend of a whole bunch of things. You have this sort of really fuzzed out, spacey rock style combined with sort of like light folk sound, and it's really, really gorgeous. I'm surprised it slipped under the radar a little bit. It reminds me of Pink Floyd a little bit. Highly recommend checking this out. This is a hidden gem right here. And yeah, it's there's even like a 36-bit track on here, which is really wild. I absolutely love like massive jammy folk, almost like jammy folk songs like that. Before that, you listened to a really wild track. That was the track Shenandoah. That was by 3Rs. That was by the group People Like Us, the legendary Matmos. And that was also featuring the artist Wobbly, one of three members from the phenomenal group Negative Land. And that was from their live record Wide Open Spaces. Just sort of absolutely mangling, chopping up, sort of like real-time rearrangement of a bunch of country and western songs. And it's done really nicely, very menacing at points. Very much more leans into the IDM sound on other tracks, but it's definitely like, as expected from Matmos, definitely like a very unique style, a really unique listening experience. While still, you can very much still hear like a lot of their, what would become sort of their signature sort of IDM adjacent sound later. And before that, you listened to the track Untitled Six by Charlie Tweedle from the album Fantastic Greatest Hits. Up next, we're going to be listening to some more leaning into the more experimental stuff here, starting off with sort of a, I would say, sort of a modern classic, or sort of a tragic one, too. This is by the, sort of the cult classic, really weird group, Sun City Girls. This is from their final release, Funeral Mariachi, back in 2010. And this is the track Holy Ground we're going to be listening to here on CJSW 90.9.

need to drive me crazy. I got everything I could ever want to lose my mind. The atmosphere in here is just ripe for heartache. Thanks to you,

CJSW 9.9 can make this one quick because we got one more track, or maybe even two more that we're going to play after this. What you just listened to there was a very wild track called Swinging Doors. That was by the very prolific banjoist, free improvisationist Eugene Chadbourne from his release There'll Be No Tears Tonight, released back in 1980. Now, picture this, a country album that features John Zorn. That sounds a little wild. Like the guy who's in Naked City that absolutely shreds the saxophone. That like is one of the most important experimental artists of all time on a country album. Well, you don't need to imagine it because that's what you just heard. This entire album is very much sort of him doing sort of country and western tracks with very much sort of interspersed with a bunch of just absolutely wild jazzy free improvisation here and there. It's just absolutely knocks you out here. It's really, really, really nice. And he, John Zorn even does some vocals on the track you just listened to as well. Really, really nice. Before that, you listen to the track Huge Gunset. That was by the band Caroliner, and that was from the record The Cooking Stove Feast. Now, the Caroliner is a really interesting band, very prolific, but has kind of, it kind of has a wide variety of different artists coming in, all headed sort of by this mysterious figure by the name Grux, who I found out probably the most infamous thing he did was that they pretended to be a Jello Biafra on a record, and some people actually thought that the record's head by them was actually a an actual genuine Jello Biafra record on I think it was like Alternative Tentacles record, but which is really, really funny to think about. Which is Jello Biafra with Plainfield on the fake label Alternative Tentacles. Highly recommend checking it out. But this is a really absolutely wild experimental folk country band, just with some I saw them being described as they're so intense they make the residents look like Hollow Notes, which is a pretty massive achievement. But definitely with some of these, I can see where it's coming from. It's definitely very avant-garde, folky records. This one even particularly has more of a bluegrass swing to it, which I'll never complain about. I absolutely love bluegrass. It's a little hard to tell on that particular track, but it's really, really nice, and I highly recommend checking out all of their stuff. It might be a little hard to find, but it's definitely worth it. And fun fact, some of the members of the band were actually in another sort of kind of popular band but another very well-lauded sort of cult classic band, Thinking Fellas Union Local 282, which is also really good, and I highly recommend checking it out. And before all of that, you listen to the track Holy Ground by Sun City Girls from the album Funeral Mariachi. This very, very, very sort of one of the most pleasant, might not be the most sort of accessible records that they made, sort of their last album too, sort of taking influences from sort of western and sort of, as I mentioned, mariachi music, as sort of, which would unfortunately be sort of the last record for one of the founding members of Charles Gocher, who tragically passed away of cancer 1 year after the album released, and the band would afterwards quickly split up afterwards, which is a shame, leaving behind one of the best, I would argue, one of the best experimental rock bands in its wake. Absolutely great stuff. We'll be listening to one more track this evening, and it's a long one. This is the new release from the excellent group, the Phanerozoic Eon. This is not really anything really country or folky, but we're going to end things off with a bang because it's some great free improvisation. We're going to be listening to the last track, Space, a 10-minute track fitting in for this show's long song, Silver Guarantee, where every episode must have one track above 10 minutes and more.
Thank you so much for listening. Up next, we have Megawatt Mayhem, hosted by JP Wood. My name is Milan Ueno. This has been Mon Bailey, you tuned into. And as always, I'll see you later.

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Welcome to CJSW 90.9 FM. And the program you're about to enjoy, hopefully, is called Megawatt Mayhem. And welcome, one and all, to everyone who's listening around the world at www.cjsw.com. We have lots of metal coming for you. It is the witching hour if you're listening live. And what a great time to be alive it is. So, hey, let's get on with JP's 100% true metal guarantee. Yeah, we like to start every show with some songs about heavy metal. Tonight we're going to hear from Vargal and a track called Devil Metal, which was a little indie single they released back in 2021. And starting off from Finland, we're going to hear the band Nightside. And going a little darker and eviler right off the bat, we're going to hear from their album The End of Christianity. And we're going to hear a song called Demon Metal. Devil Metal, Demon Metal. It's going to be dark and evil this episode of Megawatt Mayhem.

That is Devil Metal from Vargal, from the United States of America. They're actually defunct now, unfortunately. Before that, Finland's Nightside from their debut album, The End of Christianity, came out in 2001 on Sound Riot Records, and that was Demon Metal. And hey, JP back coming at you live here on CJSW 90.9 FM in the city of Calgary. And I always like to start the top of every three-hour show with a little bit of a blurb about us, CJSW, and it's all its majestic glory. That's right. The hub, the core, the key is www.cjsw.com. That's right. 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Have a tour, meet some people, volunteer, make a donation. Come check out one of the many festivals. We have booths at all the festivals in town. And come up and grab yourself some swag, a sticker and a button, and say, hey, I want to volunteer. I'm interested in radio. I've got an idea for a show. I want to see the magic behind the curtain. You're all welcome, one and all. All right. Tonight, we are going to be doing The Cutting Edge. And what is that exactly? Well, that's where we play all new material, the cutting edge of metal, as it were. I have a fan, colleague, friend in Vancouver, and she said, you need to play more new stuff, JP. I'm like, you're right. I need to do some more of these episodes. So we're actually going to be doing not two, but three cutting edge episodes the next 3 weeks in a row. And I've sort of broken them out into sort of heavy, medium, and light because there's so much new material. It's a big glut right before summer. Bands are getting their albums out, getting ready for the big summer tours in Europe and stuff like that. So tonight we're going to be doing the heavy end of the spectrum, death metal, black metal, doom metal. And it's about time. The last two or three weeks have been pretty mellow. You know, I'm playing a lot of hard rock and stuff, but no, we're going to bring the heaviness and the darkness and the evil back to your ears this evening. And a lot of longer songs, a lot of new independent death and black metal bands, a couple of veterans in there, but mostly underground stuff for your listening pleasure and hatred. Deep breath. All right, shall we get on with it? I think we shall. We're going to start in Australia with a band called Akhoth, from their debut album called Of Might and Hierarchy. This independent release was just put out back on May 30th. And from them, we're going to hear a song called The Ancient Betrayal. And then before that, we are going to, or actually after that, we're going to Ireland. And we're going to hear Balashtoth from their album Equation 2, The Antithesis of Life and Free Will. Or antithesis, if you prefer. This one just came out on June 12th as an independent release as well. It's their second release. Their first full length, the first Equation Part 1, was an EP they did a little while back. And from Balashtoth, we're going to hear a song simply called Judgment. So we have the betrayal and the judgment, and it gets dark and heavy as we explore the black on Megawatt Mayhem.

And that, Friends of the Dark, is Balazs Toth and a song called Judgment from their new album Equation 2, The Antithesis of Life and Free Will. Before that, from Australia, Akthoth and The Ancient Betrayal. We're looking at Black Death and Doom metal new releases from the underground and across the world. Coming up, we have bands from Greece, Russia, Italy, Germany, Spain, Iceland, Chile, America, Sweden, Wales, the United Kingdom. We're really going global tonight. Maybe it's World Cup fever. All those countries, it's black metal and death metal and dark metal fever tonight here in Megawatt Mayhem. Now we're going to go to Greece and hear from a band called Celestia. Back on July 24th on Eclipse Records, they're going to release their third album, Revelations in Black. And from that album, we're going to hear a song called The Slopes of Ten Mukazan. Following that, we're going over to Russian, and we're going to hear from the band Drumaton, which is, the translation of that is Sacred Oak Grove. They're putting out their sixth album. In fact, it is out now. It came out on June 8th as an independent release. And the new one is called Dweller of Carcosa. And from Drumaton, we're going to hear a song called Where Waters Dream. So from Greece and Russia, some more fine, dark music for enjoyment here on Megawatt Mayhem.

that is Dreumaton, where waters dream, from their new album, Dweller of Carcosa, and before that, Celestia, and the Slopes of Ten Mokazan from Revelations in Black. All right, Megawatt Mayhem continuing our way around the world. We're going to stop in Italy now and hear a band called Dür, if I pronounce that right, D-U-I-R. Their sophomore effort is called Catarsis. And it came out on June 26th on the AOP record label. We're going to hear a track off it now, a bit of a longer one on the 10-minute mark. And we're going to hear a song simply entitled Manifesto as we continue to explore heavier and extreme genres this week on the Cutting Edge episode of Megawatt Mayhem.

Yes, indeed. That is Manifesto from Dior, from Italy, from their album Catarsi, their second effort. And already the night is flying by here on Megawatt Mayhem as we're approaching 1 a.m. So we've got more metal coming at you for the next couple hours. We're going to go under the letter F, sponsored by the letter F. Three bands. I'll start with the letter F. We're going to hear from Forsman, Fogos, and Finsterfors. All right, so working backwards in this three-song set, from Iceland, we're going to hear Forsman. Now, how's your Icelandic? Mine is terrible. Okay, we're going to try it. Basically, the album is called Brendar Rustir og Furandi Furior. That's their debut album, and what that means is charred ruins and sizzling shores. Okay, I can get behind that. The song we're going to hear from Forsman is called Barma Filtar Foldegrafir, which means mass graves full to the brim. Yes, very evil. And yes, Icelandic band debut album. So we're going to enjoy that. That came out June 26th as an independent release. In the middle of this three-song set from Spain, we're going to hear Fogos from their sophomore album as well, of Wyrm and Men. That one was an independent release, came out on June 21st. We're going to hear a song called Nizha. And from Germany, band Dark Forest. Yes, Finsterforest, that's the translation. And their sixth album is simply called Still. It's going to be coming out on July 31st on the AOP record label. And the song we're going to hear is called Beyond the North Waves. So let's do it again. Dark metal from around the planet here on the Cutting Edge episode of Megawatt Mayhem.

with a little bit of a haunting end there from Iceland. That's Forestman. Before that, we heard Fogos from Spain and Germany's Winterfor starting us all off. That three-song set under the letter F here on Megawatt Mayhem, the cutting-edge edition, where we're exploring some dark, heavy sounds. For a change, like I said, the last few weeks were kind of on the mellower side of the metallic spectrum, so we swing the pendulum back the other way to create that that universal balance. All right, let's get into a couple death metal bands now. We're going to hear Godless from Chile and Goetia from America. The second song in this two-song set, we're going to hear from Goetia. Their debut album is called Mortuary Cult. Sounds kind of something like a mortuary drape might have done. Back on June 12th, they released their debut album on Carbonized Records, and from them we're going to hear a song called Eternal Samhain. And then way down south, or maybe if you're listening in Chile, that's right where you are, the band Godless. There's a lot of bands called Godless, but this one's from Chile. And on June 2nd, Nuclear Winter Records put out their second album, which was entitled Adversa Perusia. And from that track, we're going to hear a song called Ingenitus Ecstasis. And that's Latin. And I didn't translate this one. We'll have to get our Latin dictionaries out and take a look at what it means. But adversa means probably, obviously, the root of the word adverse, enemy. So paranoid enemy, perhaps. Perusia. Something along those lines. That's my uneducated guess. Anyway, let's get into it. Godless, Goetia. Double dose of deadly death under the letter G as we continue the cutting edge episode of Megawatt Mayhem.

That is Eternal Samhain, the track from Mortuary Cult, and the name of the album, Goetia, the name of the band from America, promising new American death metal band. And before that, Chili's Godless with Ig Gentius Ecstasis. Halfway through this episode of Megawatt Mayhem here on CGSW 90.9 FM. And coming up in 90 minutes, Catherine in Nightmare Delirium will be joining us. And she brings you each and every week the finest in ambient, dark wave, gothic, electro-industrial, dark ambient music from around the world. Continuing her countdown for the Terminus Fest coming up very soon down at Dickens. And that'll take you to 5:30, your dark heavy lineup for the night on a Saturday morning. All right, let's continue on. We're going to hear from Gravelnad and Grabenhold. So from Sweden, one-man band Gravelnad. Released a debut album called Dreams of Evernight back on June 5th on the Northern Silence record label. And we're going to hear a song from that one called Steps of the Mountain Tower. And starting off, Germany's Grabenhold, and very based in Tolkien mythology. This band put out their second album called Frostheim back on June 5th on the Iron Bonehead record label. And from that, we're going to hear a song called Urner's Verboden. So Grabenhold and Gravelnad together under the G. More dark music for your delight here on Megawatt Mayhem.

And that is Gravelnad with the track Steps of the Mountain Tower. And before that, we heard from Grabenhold, Ineers Verburden, from their album Frostheim. All right. We're going to stay in Sweden now, and we're going to hear from a new band called Grimvale. On June 1st, the band independently released their debut album called Beneath the Veil of the Silent Woods. And from Grimvale and that album, we're going to hear a song called Only Trees Bear Witness. Kind of makes sense if you think about it. Trees are some of the longest living things on the planet, anyway. So Grimvale, of course, has a song about it. So it's a longer one. It's epic, you know, in the 10-minute range. So let's enjoy it together. Grimvale, brand new blackened extreme metal here on The Cutting Edge episode of Megawatt Mayhem.

The Trees Bear Witness. That's Grim Vale from their album Beneath the Veil of Silent Woods. Excuse me. 2 a.m. Mountain Standard Time here on CJSW 90.9 FM. And if you're just tuning in at the top of the hour, you're listening to Megawatt Mayhem. That's right. Episode 2001. And the original air date of this program, July 12th, 2026. If you're looking for the podcast at some future time, you are very welcome to join us anytime, day or night. We broadcast 24 hours a day, 7 days a week. The only station in Calgary that does has 24-hour live programming anymore, which is kind of a badge of honor for our hardworking volunteers, especially our late-night crew, including Catherine from Nightmare Delirium, will be coming up next. So let's continue on now. We're going to hear some more metal from around the world, Germany, United States, and Wales. From Wales, we're going to hear Iseldir. That's I-S-E-L-D-E-R. And they have released their fifth album called The 38th Division. The 38th Division is a infantry division of the Welsh Army who fought in World War I and World War II. And so it's a little bit of a conceptual piece about that. It was released back on June 1st on Marwoleth Records. From Iseldir, we're going to hear a song called Embrace the End. In the middle of this three-song set from the United States of America, we're going to hear from Holder. Yeah, now they have released their third album called Verbulgen.

And that, I believe, means enraged. But you'll have to fact check me on that one. Back on, actually not back, we're going into the future now. Coming out on August 7th, 20 Bucks Spin is going to be releasing this one from Holder. And we're going to hear a song called In Blood and In Earth. Starting off, there's three songs set, probably the most veteran band of this whole night. We're going to hear from Horn, Germany's Horn. You know, it's funny, I only just discovered this band courtesy of a friend of mine recently as of last weekend. I bought their first couple records, and then I was like, oh, the new Horn album already, and it's their 11th record, which is kind of crazy, but that's all right. It's called Apocalypse 1618, and what is that all about? Well, it's about the defenestration of Prague. We don't want to get too much into the deep history, but basically it was about the rebellion in Prague, and defenestration is kind of the term for when you throw someone out the window, or more metaphorically expelling them, you know, the government. So there was a number of rebellions in Prague, and this is a little bit about that. So from Horn, we're going to hear a song called At Our Bleakest. And again, who says you can't learn anything listening to metal? Let's check it out. Three great bands from around the world on the Cutting Edge episode of Megawatt Mayhem.

embrace the end. That's something we will never do, because we will never die here at CGSW 90.9 FM. Yeah, that was my friends Iseldur from Wales, Embrace the End, a track from their new album, The 38th Division. Before that, we heard from Huldur and a track called In Blood and in Earth from their third album, Verborgen. And starting us off in that three-song set, Horn, and a track called At Our Bleakest from their new one, Apocalypse 1618. All right, speaking of the end, we're starting to circle the drain, as my friend Christine says, of the Nocturne Table. But we still got half an hour plus left. We're going to hear a couple long ones. We'll take them one at a time. From the United States, we're going to hear from Solstagia. That means sadness, specifically sadness combined with the abrupt and sudden loss of your home, apparently. I had to look it up because I didn't know what it meant. So they've released their self-titled debut back on June 24th on Nameless Grave Records. And this American trio is making a go of it. And we're going to hear a song off the new album called Entropic. It's a bit of an epic one, again, 10 minutes. So sit back, relax. It's almost headphone time in the middle of the night as we continue the Cutting Edge episode of Megawatt Mayhem.

That is Entropic by Solstagia. Their self-titled debut. Excellent stuff coming out of the United States there for sure. All right, continuing on now. Back to Iceland we go. Let's do another Icelandic band. We're going to hear from Vaforloji. The translation of that is Flickering Flame. And from those guys, we're going to hear... I'm not even going to try to pronounce it. I'll just give you the translation. It's called A Spark of God's Fire. Their second album came out June 19th on the NED record label. And we're going to hear a song. What song are we going to hear? I only wrote down half of it. Earthly Vestiges. That's what I'm struggling to say. Earthly Vestiges. And then another epic one from Iceland. So sit back, relax, strap in for 10 minutes. And pretty soon, coming up, Catherine in Nightmare Delirium, as we continue our cutting-edge episode of Megawatt Mayhem.

Yeah, some gentle acoustic piano to finish off this track, Earthly Vestiges, from Valfur Logi out of Iceland. And yeah, we're just near, just about the end of this episode of Megawatt Mayhem. We're going to do another one now from the United Kingdom. We're going to hear a band called Weird Stuff. They have released their new album. Actually, they're again about to. My apologies. September 4th. So yeah, we're doing quite a bit of a sneak preview here. This one's coming out September 4th on the Apocalyptic Witchcraft record label, which seems kind of like an oxymoron to me because, you know, witchcraft, Wiccan is about nature and love and life. And so the Apocalyptic Witchcraft, I don't know if that actually makes sense in my mind, but I'm not going to argue with whoever created the record label. They can call it whatever they want. So for Word Staff, we're going to hear the title track of their album, Primal Bloodlines, and then we'll come back and play something maybe a little more familiar, one of the bigger new black metal releases coming out. So let's do it right now, Word Staff, and this is Primordial Bloodlines on the Cutting Edge episode of Megawatt Mayhem.

some gentle acoustic work that finishes off Wordstaff Primordial Bloodlines. And that's going to take us to the end of this episode of Megawatt Mayhem, just about. We're going to finish off with some Moonspell. Yeah, good old Moonspell. They have a new album out on Napalm Records, coming out very promptly. And it's called Far From God. I think it's her 13th album, somewhere in there. And we always enjoy the baritone vocals of Mr. Fernando Ribieri. So, and it's a beautiful segue into Nightmare Delirium. Coming up next, the Darkest Queen, Catherine, is ready to serve. So I've been JP. You've been a wonderful audience. Hope you enjoyed the show. This is Moonspell, Far From God, and we'll see you next time.

0: Stacy. It's so hot outside. I'm just glad we've got CJSW on 90.9 FM to keep us cool on this hot Calgary day. Can you pass the sunscreen?
1: Do you believe in destiny? That events of powers of time can be altered for a single purpose. The luckiest man who walks on this earth is the one who finds true love.

And that was Haunt Me with a track called Bleed For Me. And that was off of their 2025 album, Watch You Bleed. Welcome, everyone, to another edition of Nightmare Delirium right here on CJSW 90.9 FM in Calgary on Treaty 7 land. I am your host, Catherine. And for the next 2.5 hours, I'll be bringing you the very best selections in gothic, dark wave, dark electro, industrial, and dark ambient music. So if you have any requests that you would like to make along those lines, please give me a call or text. The number to call or text is 403-220-3991. And we're going to start off the first set of the evening with a track from Past Self. This one's called Guisin, and you're listening to CJSW 90.9

And that was Schnallo with a track called It Follows. And that was off of their 2026 EP, Doom Generation. Before that, we heard from Soft Vein. That track was called Gray Space. That was off of their 2025 album, Through Blinds. And before that, we heard from Castle Beat. That track was called Awake. That was off of their 2026 album, Castle Beat 2. And we started off that set with Past Self and a track called Guisen. And that was off of their 2024 EP, Premonitions. 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And it is now time for Nightmare Delirium's weekly feature, Into the Vault, where we go back in time and look at some of the gothic and or industrial bands that reached the peak of their popularity sometime in the 80s, 90s, 2000s, or 2010s. Some of them are now defunct, some of them are very much still around, and some of them went dark for a little while but then reformed and continue to perform to this day. And this week, we will be looking at one of the headliners of the upcoming Terminus Festival later this month. We're going to be looking at Portion Control. Now, Portion Control was first founded in London, England in 1979. They released their first full-length album, A Fair Portion, as a cassette in 1980 with their first full-length regular album, I Staggered Mentally, coming out in 1982, along with a couple of other cassettes coming around before that, and EPs coming before that as well. And they have continued to be extremely active over the next several years. They were quiet for a bit in the 90s, but started releasing albums again in the 2000s, and have been releasing albums pretty steadily through the 2000s and 2010s, with their most recent Head Buried coming out in 2020. And as you heard, they will be performing at the Terminus Festival later this month. But for this segment, as usual, we're going to concentrate on some of their early work. So to start off tonight's set, off of their 1982 debut vinyl, I Staggered Mentally, we're going to hear a track called Fiends. Following that, off of their 1986 album, Psycho Bod Saves the World, we're going to hear a track called Brain Scraper Death Dive. And then we're going to finish off tonight's set by jumping forward to 2006. Off of that album from that year, Filthy White Guy, we're going to hear a track called Hard Man. So let's go back in time to the 1980s. And 2000s with Portion Control right here on Nightmare Delirium on CJSW 90.9 FM.

And that was Portion Control with a track called Hard Man, and that was off of their 2006 album Filthy White Guy. Before that, we heard Brain Scraper Death Dive off of their 1986 album Psychobod Saves the World, and we started off that set with Fiends off of their 1982 debut vinyl album I Staggered Mentally. And that concludes this week's edition of Into the Vault. Don't forget to check out Portion Control at Terminus in 2 weeks. And if you have a particular band that you would like to see profiled in a future edition of this feature, or if you have a particular request that you would like to make this evening, please give me a call or text. The number to call or text is 403-220-3991. And we're going to move on now to the next set of the evening with another track that's going to be with another band that's going to be playing at Terminus in a couple of weeks. We're going to hear from Owls. This one is called Tombs, and you are listening to CJSW 90.9 FM.

the night. He's gotta be strong, and he's got to be fast, and he's got to be fresh from a fight. I need a hero. I'm holding out for a hero to the morning light. He's gotta be sure, and he's got to be soon, and he's got to be larger. Larger than life.

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1: And we were just listening there to Exit Eden featuring Rick Altsy with their cover of Total Eclipse of the Heart. And that was off of their 2017 album, Rhapsodies in Black. Before that, we heard from Sopor Aeternus and the Ensemble of Shadows. That was their cover of Holding Out for a Hero. And that was off of their 2011 album, Have You Seen This Ghost? And before that, we heard from Night. That track was called Cries for Help. That was off of their 2025 album, Night. And we started off that set with Owls and a track called Tombs, and that was off of their 2025 album, Death Games. 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And it is now time for Nightmare Delirium's weekly events calendar, so we'll start off with some of the new releases available for you to purchase. Starting off with a re-release from The Bloody Beetroots. This is a re-release of their 2025 album, Forever Part 1. And it is available on the Out of Line label. And we have a new album out from Choke Chain. This one's called Decomposition. And it is available on the Negative Gain Productions label. And we have a new album out from Digital Factor. This one's called 0.8, and it is available on the Alpha Matrix label. And we have a new album out from Front 242. This one's called Blackout, and it is available on the Alpha Matrix label. And we have a re-release out from Him. This is a re-release of their 2013 album, Tears on Tape. And it is available on the BMG label. And we have a new album out from Kent Kino. This one's called Echoes of the End. And it is available on the Alpha Matrix label. And we have a re-release out from Catatonia. This is a re-release of their 2003 release, Viva Emptiness, and it is available as a vinyl on the Peaceville Records label. And we have a new re-release out from The Mission. This is a re-release of their 2019 compilation, Resurrection, The Best Of, and it is available as a vinyl on the Cleopatra label. And we have a new album out from Monde Träume. This one is called Mind Games, and it is available on the Alpha Matrix label. And we have a new album out from Paris Green. This one is called Paris Green, and it is available on the Distortion Productions label. And we have a new album out from Requiem in White. This one's called The Visible Heaven. And it is available on the Circle Music label.

And we have a new album out from Roma Amor. This one is called Back to Dark. And it is available on the Clang Gallery and Roma Amor labels. And we have a re-release out from the 69 Eyes. This is a re-release of their 2009 album, Back in Blood. And it is available as a vinyl on the Svart label. And we have a re-release out from Trail of Tears. This is a re-release of their 2001 album, Profoundemonium. And it is available as a vinyl on the Circle Music label. And we have a new album out from Unter Null. This one's called The Rise from Ruin and The Ritual of Becoming. And it is available on the Alpha Matrix label. And we have a new album out from Shushu. This one is called Eraserhead Shushu. And it is available on the Polyvinyl label. And finally, in new releases, we have a new compilation out from Exmal Deutschland. This one's called The Complete BBC Peel Sessions. And it is available on the 4AD label. And events happening around town. Don't forget to check out Nightmare Delirium's own event. I mean, CJSW's own events calendar at cjsw.com/events, where you can either find out about events going on in and around Calgary or submit your own event to our events calendar. And the next Hang the DJ event will be taking place on July the 18th at Dickens Pub. This is your chance to catch some retro, new wave, alternative EBM, and dark wave tunes being spun. The address is 1000 9th Avenue Southwest. Admission is, doors open at 9. Admission is free before 10 p.m. and $10 afterwards. And the next Bone Shaker DJ event will be taking place on Wednesday, July the 22nd, with hosts DJ Bone Shaker, Sean Cocteau, and Jacob. That will be taking place at the Palomino. The address is 109 7th Avenue Southwest. Doors open at 9, and you can pick up tickets through showpass.com. And this year's Terminus Festival, Terminus Resonance, will be taking place from July 23rd through to the 26th at Dickens Pub. Artists performing include Test Department, Porsche Control, Carol Lee, General Dynamics, Skull Cultist, Tiffadelic, Ratio Strain, Carol Lee, and many, many more. For more information and check out the lineup and for tickets, you can go to their website, terminus-festival.com. And Hungerflower Education Party and Emblematics will be performing in town on Friday, August the 14th. They'll be playing at the Palomino. The address is 109 7th Avenue Southwest. Doors for that show open at 8, and you can pick up tickets through showpass.com. And this year's Purple City Fest will be taking place from September the 11th through to the 13th in Edmonton. At multiple venues in downtown Edmonton, headliners this year include Desire, Johnny Jewel, Sukian Lee, Dark Chisme, Bestial Mouths, and many, many more. 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And Bambara, Poltergeist, Thespian, and Eye of Newt will be performing in town on Friday, September the 11th. They'll be playing at the Palomino. The address is 109 7th Avenue Southwest. 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And that concludes Nightmare Delirium's events calendar for this week. If you have a particular event that you would like to see advertised specifically on my show, the best way is actually to contact me through Instagram at Nightmare Delirium. And if you have any requests that you would like to make this evening, please give me a call or text. The number to call or text is 403-220-3991. And we're going to move on now to the next set of the evening, starting off with a track from Test Department. This one is called Fist. And you are listening
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And that was Moon 17 with a track called Mirror Side. And that was off of their 2025 album TX1320. Before that, we heard from Mutant. That track was called Ultra Gash Inferno. That was off of their 2024 album Electronic Body Horror. And before that, we heard from Lead Into Gold. That track was called The Paul You Know. That was off of their 2025 album, Knife the Ally. And we started off that set with Test Department and a track called Fist. And that was off of their 1986 album, The Unacceptable Face of Freedom. 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In Calgary on Treaty 7 land. If you have any requests that you would like to make this evening, the number to call or text is 403-220-3991. And we're going to move on now to the next set with a track from Qual. This one's called Scroll Your Brains Out. 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

And that was God Tongue with a track called Rotten, and that was off of their 2025 album Liminal. Before that, we heard from Ratio Strain. That track was called Ennuement, and that was off of their 2025 album Exorcism. And before that, we heard from Yard. That track was called Essential Tremor. That was off of their 2025 EP, Yard 2. And we started off that set with Qual and a track called Scroll Your Brains Out. And that was off of their 2025 album, Love Zone. 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If you have any requests that you would like to make this evening, the number to call or text is 403-220-3991. And don't forget, you can also listen to us online at cjsw.com or on our app of iOS and Android. And we're going to move on now to the next set of the evening with a track from ET or Egalitarianism Today. This one's called Little Green Men, and you are listening to CJSW 90.9 FM.

activity is an example of transformation of energy. In none of these is energy ever created, nor is it ever destroyed. This is the principle of conservation of energy. A revolution of energy. A revolution of energy.

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2: And we were just listening there to Carol Lee with a track called Drinking the Ocean, and that was off of their 2025 album, Carol Lee. Before that, we heard from Tiffadelic. That track was called Bloodbath. That was off of their 2026 single, also called Bloodbath. Before that, we heard from Clack. That track was called Body to Body to Body. That was off of their 2024 EP, Modern Production. Before that, we heard from Nevada Hardware. That track was called In the Dark. That was off of their 2025 album, Split Scene. Then we started off that set with ET, or Egalitarianism Today, and a track called Little Green Men, and that was off of their 2025 album, Full Anarchism. 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And we have about a half an hour left of the show, so if you have any requests, I probably will not be able to play them for you this week, but I will try to play them for you next week. The number to call or text for requests is 403-220-3991. And we're going to move on now to the final half an hour of the show, starting off with a track from Yolanda Mileta. This one's called Daughter of the Abyss. And you are listening to CJSW 90.9 FM.

And that was The Laughing Chimes with a track called Cats Go Car Watching. And that was off of their 2026 album Behind Your Blue Fields. Before that, we heard from Hot MT. That track was called Undersea Adventure. That was off of their 2026 album Haunted House. And before that, we heard from Lili Radio. That track was called Whole Creation. That was off of their 2026 album, Xing. And before that, we heard from Love and the Weather. That track was called Bad Love. That was off of their 2026 album, Woods for the Trees. Before that, we heard from Olaf Arnalds. That track was called Ufinsjor. That was off of their 2025 album, Spira. And we started off that set with Yolanda Maletta and a track called Daughter of the Abyss. And that was off of their 2026 album, Oceanine. You have been listening to Nightmare Delirium right here on CJSW 90.9 FM in Calgary on Treaty 7 land. I've been your host, Catherine. Please stay tuned for CJSW Presents coming up next, and I'm going to play you out now with a track from Above Me, off of their 2026 album, Soften the Blows. This song's called Water Drops. Thank you very much for listening, and I will see you next week. Bye for now.

0: Welcome to CJSW Presents, showcasing long-form podcast series, past episodes, mini-series, and standalone podcasts that are produced here at CJSW 90.9 FM. CJSW acknowledges and pays tribute to the traditional territories of the peoples of Treaty 7, which include the Blackfoot Confederacy, comprised of the Siksika, the Piikani, and the Kainai First Nations, the Tsuut'ina First Nation, and the Stoney Nakoda, including the Chiniki, Bearspaw, and Goodstoney First Nations. The city of Calgary is also home to the Métis Nation within Alberta, including Nose Hill Métis District 5 and Elbow Métis District 6. CJSW 90.9 FM is located on the University of Calgary campus, which is situated on land northwest of where the Bow River meets the Elbow River, a site traditionally known as Mackenzie to the Blackfoot, Wichispah to the Stoney Nakoda, and Gusitsi to the Tsuut'ina. Welcome to Calgary and the SDGs, a special podcast series made by Calgary Catalyst in collaboration with CJSW. This series explores how Calgary connects to the United Nations Sustainable Development Goals, known as SDGs for short, through local perspectives and the real-world impact of actions in our city. In each episode, our host Josephine is joined by a distinguished guest from the field, offering insights on the goals shaping our city's future. Now let's dive in. Sustainable Development Goal number 7, affordable and clean energy.
1: Hello everyone, welcome to another episode of Calgary and the SDGs. Today we are discussing on Goal 7 and our topic today is affordable and clean energy. To discuss this with us today, I have another special guest on the show. He's Justin Raymer. He's the CEO of Emissions Reductions Alberta. Welcome to the show, Justin.
2: Thank you very much, Josephine. Pleasure to be here. Thanks for having me.
1: Yeah, it is wonderful to have you here. On that note, let's start with a very basic topic. Like, the question is, can you tell us a bit about Emissions Reductions Alberta? What is it the organization does and what's your role inside that?
2: Sure. So I'm the CEO of Emissions Reduction Alberta. I've had the privilege of that position for about 2 years now. What Emissions Reduction Alberta is, it's a government-funded agency that invests in clean technologies, technologies that both reduce greenhouse gases as well as create economic opportunities for the province, and invests in the late-stage demonstration of those technologies. So over a period of 15 years that we've been around, we've invested close to $1 billion in over 300 different technology projects to foster more clean technology, clean energy development, both in Alberta, in Canada, and around the globe.
1: It is a very impressive and a very impactful initiative that you've just mentioned. Thank you for highlighting that. Before we dwell deeper into the topic, I wanted to get a fair idea about why the emissions is important, why clean energy is important, so that all our listeners can have a good idea on that.
2: Sure. So there's been a lot of discussion around climate change, around greenhouse gas reduction, both globally, within the country, within Alberta. What most people don't realize is that Alberta was the first jurisdiction in North America to put a price on carbon way back in 2007, a $15 a ton price for the high industrial emitters. So that would be the oil sands, fertilizer plants, cement manufacturing, power generation. And through that investment or carbon levy that they put in, those funds were in part dedicated to us to both reduce greenhouse gas emissions through technology development, as well as creating job opportunities for Alberta. And the province has taken an increasingly aggressive stance in terms of mitigating those greenhouse gases to reduce and mitigate our our carbon emissions as a province, and believes the best way to do that is through investments in technology. And what are those technologies? So carbon capture, sequestration is a big one, where we have big industrial projects already doing this and have been for some time. Shell Quest comes to mind. We have hydrogen. We've invested in production and demand for clean hydrogen fuel development. And we have one of North America's first net zero hydrogen production facilities under construction right now in Edmonton by a company named Air Products. Energy efficiency and looking at ways to reduce the emissions from big industrial processes. We have a variety of both measuring, monitoring, and mitigation technologies that we've invested in there as well. And all of these have obviously an environmental benefit as they get adopted and deployed, not only here but globally. But they also have an economic advantage because by enabling more energy efficiency, companies obviously have to use less energy in the production of their processes and of their goods. And so we are enabling more competitiveness of our industry through these different technologies.
1: That is amazing to know. And recently I've read that the emissions have a direct link to the climate change. Mm-hmm. So how does the work that we do here in Alberta on clean energy has an impact on the climate issues that we face, and what is the future looks like because of all these efforts?
2: Yes. So I think one of the things that's important to note is Alberta has an emissions profile and is a contributor and a large contributor to the greenhouse gas emissions in Canada because of our oil and gas production and other big industrial production. And when you look at the global rates of emissions of other countries, we're relatively small. We're relatively insignificant. That we don't have a large population compared to some of these other countries. So even with Alberta doing its part to reduce the greenhouse gas impact globally, it's not going to have a measurable impact in terms of global emissions or the impact on climate change or other sorts of impacts. But what we believe we're doing is we're setting sort of a leadership direction by demonstrating that there are these technologies that can reduce greenhouse gases, keep sectors and economies competitive and not created at great loss to economic benefit to its citizens, and keep our industries competitive but enable them to be more environmentally responsible. And through that leadership, we believe by demonstrating and deploying these technologies, other countries will begin to adopt and deploy these technologies, and that will therefore reduce global emissions globally. So you can think of Alberta as a bit of a test bed for a number of industrial greenhouse gas reduction technologies, and it's exciting. A lot of people like to say they're global leaders in these kinds of things. Alberta truly is in a number of things. Let me give you a good example. Methane is a big greenhouse gas that actually has more impact than CO2 in terms of impact on climate. And Alberta, over the past several years, has led North America in terms of methane reduction from its oil and gas industry through a mixture of incentives, policies, and technology deployment. A lot of the technologies that are developed here in Calgary and here in Alberta are now selling across the globe different types of technologies to measure methane. We have a company named GHGSat, which measures methane emissions from the orbit. We have 12 satellites up in the air right now measuring methane emissions, which enables jurisdictions and companies to identify where they need to address their major methane emissions. We have on-the-ground field measurement and mitigation technologies that are just scaling up now and being sold in large numbers into the U.S. and other global countries. So it's showing that, you know, the projects and technologies we're developing are not only beneficial to Alberta and being deployed in Alberta, but could be an internationally competitive technology that would help mitigate greenhouse gases globally, as well as create economic opportunity for the citizens of this province.
1: It is great to know that Alberta is pioneering in terms of greenhouse gas emissions. My next question is kind of twofold. So if you have to take a look at the past over the last 50 years or so and to compare how far we have come, so what would that picture would look like?
2: Yeah, so it is astonishing the amount of innovation that has been developed by the industry in a number of sectors, not just the oil and gas sector, over the past 50 years. We've seen significant reductions in terms of emissions intensity of the oil sands, for instance, over, I'd say, the past 20 years or so, such that, you know, we're flattening the emissions, even though we've increased production over that same period of time, and have a lot of projects in the books to see it move closer and closer to net zero into the future. We're seeing all kinds of industrial processes look at new innovative ways of adopting, let's say, artificial intelligence and other sorts of digital technologies to improve their energy efficiency, identify where they're emitting and how to redress those emissions, and find ways to do it in a sustainable way. And it's not only GHG emissions. We're doing all kinds of interesting things in industry around water reduction technology and improved water utilization, using closed loop systems of water to do industrial processes, where before you would take a continual intake of fresh water and then have a bunch of wastewater to deal with, for instance, as an example. A great other example would be geothermal. We've helped to develop a global leading technology in geothermal technology over the past few years, a company based out of Calgary, Ever Geothermal, who is now developing a project in Germany to heat and power 100,000 homes. ERA invested $1 million into that company a few years ago to demonstrate their technology works in actual practice in a facility in Rocky Mountain House, and that was able to unlock other investment and demonstrate to investors that this technology works and could be deployed on a commercial scale. I believe they're now doing a geothermal facility in U.S. at a Texas Air Force Base. So that's just another example of some pioneering expertise that Alberta has, Calgary has, where we have geologists, we have geotechnical experts, we have engineering expertise, drilling expertise that was formed out of the oil and gas industry that's now facilitating that technology development in other areas for sustainable development reasons, and giving us a new lease on life and new sector opportunities for the province to pursue while sustaining our competitiveness in the oil and gas industry.
1: You have mentioned a lot about the technology involved in making this impact. For our listeners today who's not in the field, could you break down some of the technologies that's leading this movement?
2: Yes. Yeah. So I mentioned one off the top, which was carbon capture and sequestration. So that is capturing carbon from big industrial processes. Think cement manufacturing, think natural gas power generation, think refinery production. All of those industrial processes, which we need, emit a large amount of CO2. So there is a moving investment drive globally to enable on a large scale carbon capture and sequestration, capturing that carbon from those emissions and then sequestering it deep into the ground at a safe level where it won't return up to the ground level. Many people think this technology is not fully proven yet. We've been doing it in this province and in Saskatchewan for over a decade, and it has proven at a big industrial scale. There are many companies looking at the technical and economic feasibility of that technology itself, and some of them are moving forward on big investments, $1 billion investments on that technology right now. A couple months ago, Shell and ATCO announced a big CCS, carbon capture sequestration project, for instance, and there's more to come, we believe, into the future. The governments have been focusing on creating all kinds of policies and then incentives, and the nice thing about Alberta Alberta is we have a geological structure in this province that facilitates good, strong projects for carbon capture sequestration. Not all geological structures around the globe are as effective for capturing the CO2. Many of the underground subsurfaces are porous and aren't able to sustain keeping the CO2 underground. So that's one particular technology where we're keeping our industries competitive, our existing industries competitive, but capturing the CO2. And as evidence of our leadership there, our organization is actually hosting a global conference in Calgary in October called the Greenhouse Gas Technology Conference. It's a conference that goes around the world every 2 years, and it's the leading conference for carbon capture sequestration technology. So we have a number of global experts coming in to share their progress in their technologies, the investments that are being made, and Alberta has a great story to tell there. So we are very excited to host the globe for that leading technology. But there's all kinds of other technologies. I don't want to focus just on CCS. I mentioned hydrogen and low carbon hydrogen production. So our organization has invested in the first hydrogen freight train, CPKC, which is developed right here in Calgary and Innisfail, Alberta. And they have three locomotives that they've developed now. These are hydrogen fuel cell freight locomotives. They convert the diesel locomotives to hydrogen fuel cell locomotives. And they're going to be growing and scaling more. There's interest from Australia and the U.S. in also developing these kinds of freight rail. So that's a very exciting development in which Alberta is a leader in. We have hydrogen trucks and buses that we're also deploying and demonstrating. City of Edmonton and Strathcona County have two hydrogen buses they're currently developing and deploying. We're looking at hydrogen heating of homes and other industrial facilities as a way to provide low carbon hydrogen production. We're doing a lot on battery storage. Battery storage is critical for making sure that our renewable industry can be sustained. So when the sun isn't shining or the wind isn't blowing, you have accumulated storage in large-scale batteries that can enable continued electricity onto the grid at those downtimes. And we've deployed some of those grade-scale batteries at different plants, natural gas peaker plants, solar plants, wind turbines, and even a hydroelectric dam we're looking at doing as well. But there's a lot of work that's not as sexy in the industrial energy efficiency area, where we're helping companies adopt new software, new widgets, new valves, new components that will help them reduce their energy consumption for units of production that they produce. And there's a lot of investments being put into that area as well. So those are some examples.
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1: Those are great examples, and it's very fascinating to know that there are so much of this technology being developed here in Alberta and Calgary, and it's being deployed around the globe. With that context, I would like to understand a bit deeper about how it's helping the people right here, living in Calgary, in Alberta, mm-hmm. the people here. What's the impact like?
2: Yeah. So I think you know Calgary is leading the country in terms of economic growth and development right now, and has been for the past year or two. Alberta as a whole has a strong and a national leading economy as well. So there's a lot of job creation being developed, and Calgary is known as an oil and gas town very much. But I don't think Calgary has ever been more diversified than it is now. We've seen the development of have a big information technology sector in Calgary, a variety of software development firms, high-tech firms, financial services firms. But we've also seen this emergence of clean technology, and Calgary really is becoming sort of one of the Canadian hubs, if not the Canadian hub, for clean technology development, in part because of our strong economy, some of the investment climate that we have, the low taxes and a regulatory environment we have, but in large part due to the skills and expertise of the talent that exists here. So mentioned that, you know, Alberta, I think at one point, and perhaps Calgary specifically, had more engineers per capita than most jurisdictions in North America. There's a lot of engineering talent in Calgary, in Alberta. And with the energy transition underway, with big focus and investment into decarbonization, into greenhouse gas technology development, this is an ideal place because we know what we're doing with the subsurface, with geology, with engineering big energy infrastructure projects that take a lot of capital, that take a lot of expertise and know-how, engineering talent and other technical talent. And you won't find that readily available in a Toronto or in a Halifax, for instance. So I think what we're helping to incent at ERA is helping spawn, in part, a series of new industries that are going to be longer term and competitive for not just Alberta and Canada, but for the globe. Alberta has had a history of exporting all kinds of technologies in the oil and gas industry globally, and I think we'll have a continued history of developing and exporting technologies in carbon capture, hydrogen, potentially even nuclear down the road as we look at developing more nuclear opportunities. So I think it is an excellent example of, it's not a question of do you focus on the environment or the economy. It's an and. You need to focus on both the environment and the economy at the same time. And Calgary, Alberta, is really leading the way in that, demonstrating it can be done.
1: Isn't that great to know? Thank you for highlighting that. For my next question, I'd like to take a step back and see, we have discussed about the clean energy, the emissions, what is happening here. So I would like to understand how individuals and businesses, organizations in Calgary and Alberta can do, what can they do to make this possible? What can they do to ensure that there's a clean energy and development happening in our province?
2: Yeah, great question. And I think there's a whole manner of different actions individuals can take to support this development, to be engaged in it. One is to make yourself aware of what's really going on in the province. Just monitoring some of the you know, traditional media and other things that are coming out. Alberta doesn't have a very good track record or reputation on the environment. But when you really dig below the surface of a lot of those social media feeds or news articles, you begin to see that the province has actually invested large amounts of funding and seen real companies scale and develop to see much more emissions reduction take place in the province, in the globe. And making yourselves aware of some of those opportunities to help get the story out and the message out of what's really happening in this province and how it's creating new economic opportunities and creating not noticeable impacts on emissions reduction is really important. I also think that there's opportunities, depending on individuals' skill sets, to be engaged in identifying this as an economic or a career opportunity. There's lots of areas that are in development now, from small startups to large industrial firms, looking at clean technology development, how to operate it, how to develop it, how to deploy it and adopt it in their different sectors. And so I think there's an abundance of career opportunities. I think the area of energy efficiency is really something everybody has a responsibility to do as well. You know, managing your household energy output, right? Looking at ways to reduce energy uptake and looking at ways to mitigate. There's all kinds of solutions out there now, you know, from LED lighting to high efficiency furnaces to solar panels on the home. That needs to be reflected not only from an environmental perspective, but from an economic perspective as well. And you know, by reducing your energy and intake, you're going to be improving your electrical bill and other utility costs. And so there are some incentives out there for manufacturing companies and other industrial companies for adopting new processes and new technologies that will reduce their energy intake as well. So I think it's not just a remote area where the tech developers and some of the industrial firms are focused on. I think every individual, Calgarian individual, Albertan has a role to play in this decarbonization, technology adoption, and energy efficiency improvement. And, you know, again, thinking about it both from a social and environmental development, but also an economic perspective, will help us make more rational decisions into the future as to how we can do our part to improve the GHG emissions globally, but also, you know, improve our economic competitiveness longer term.
1: Thank you for highlighting this actionable point. So far we have discussed about the opportunities and the possibilities. My next question is about the challenges. So Alberta as a province and Calgary as well. So what are the challenges that we face in terms of achieving this clean energy?
2: Yeah, so we've actually seen a pullback in some respect by some of the industry players in terms of the move to decarbonization, in part because of uncertainty around policies and regulation. Where is the carbon price going? What are some of the regulations indicating both federally, provincially around energy generation, electricity, and so forth? But a lot of it has to do with economics. A lot of these technologies are incredibly expensive to both develop and adopt and deploy. And that's causing, you know, a lot of companies, and rightly so, to rethink, is this the most pressing, is this the most economically competitive thing I can do to make this big investment on, say, carbon capture sequestration while maintaining our competitiveness as a firm? So trying to get the cost down on a lot of these technologies is something we're focused on. How do we mitigate the risks for companies in deploying these, particularly if it's a first in kind or it's just a recent adoption? There's lots of incentives both the federal and provincial government are putting in place to help reduce the risk in many instances, but also looking at other technology challenges. It's tough for companies to get financing right now because of the high interest rates. Venture capital has tightened up compared to where it was previously. So we're seeing that a lot of these technology developers are having trouble accessing additional financing to get their technologies across the line. And then companies often, particularly small and medium-sized companies, have a challenge getting to industrial sites and deploying and demonstrating their technologies. A lot of industrial facilities are conservative by nature, and necessarily so. They don't want to adopt a lot of risks. They have a business to run, and they don't want to deviate from that too much and open themselves up to some sort of operational risk. So finding ways in which we can see more deployment of these and demonstration of these technologies on industrial facilities.

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1: One of the ways the propaganda works is the narrative gets laundered through more and more outlets, and they create this sort of surround sound dynamic around it. Even though the allegations all trace back to one blog post, the way this is done is this person says a thing, he goes on this news station, Just the News was the first one to do this, and then every other outlet says Just the News is reporting, and then the next one says The Daily whatever is reporting, and so on and so forth. And so it creates this perception that this is a real thing, even though it's just echoes of this one blog post.
2: That's Renee DiResta, and this is Alternative Radio. I'm David Barsamyan. This edition of AR features Renee DiResta on propaganda, laundering narratives. Many people, when they hear the word propaganda, immediately associate it with Nazi Germany and torchlight parades, or Putin reviewing the troops in Red Square. But propaganda has Roman Catholic Church origins, going as far back as 1622, when Pope Gregory issued a proclamation using the term to exhort the faithful to propagate the faith. Today, propaganda is disseminated far and wide through the internet. It is used by autocrats to shield themselves and their policies from public view. Bots are at work. Malicious actors spread fake news. Deceptive techniques are so sophisticated that it is sometimes difficult to separate fact from fiction. Misinformation is eroding public trust in institutions and stressing and straining democracy. Stories are planted, rumors are spread, lies are told, narratives are laundered. Our guest today is Renee DiResta. She teaches at Georgetown University. She's the former technical research manager at the Stanford Internet Observatory. Her articles appear in major newspapers and magazines, and she's the author of Invisible Rulers. Renee DiResta spoke at Stanford University in Stanford, California in mid-April. The moderator is Dylan Ackerman. And now, Renee DiResta.
1: I got into this entirely accidentally in 2013. So I had just moved. I moved from New York to San Francisco in 2011, had my first baby, and I was putting him on these preschool waiting lists. And I started looking at the vaccine rates, the vaccination rates in the schools and the kindergartens. And I was kind of horrified. And, you know, in New York, we did not have this thing called the personal belief exemption. In California, at the time, it existed. I pulled down about 10 years of California Department of Public Health data, and I started writing about this phenomenon of the intersection between personal belief exemptions and the prevalence of the anti-vaccine movement on social media. And as I was doing that, I felt like I had this sort of firsthand view into how influence and persuasion was going to look in the future. And at the time, in 2015, you know, you could just run bots on Twitter. There was actually not even a thing that people concealed. It was actually completely transparent. There was this effort to try to make people's opinions look like they had more support than they did just by using fake accounts to amplify them or to try to get something trending. So I was writing a little bit about the interesting new ways in which social media allowed the shaping of opinion or the perception of the majority to be shifted just through the design affordances that the platforms gave people. And this wasn't a normative conversation. This was just like, this is how it works now. People should understand this. If they want to fight back in

0: this space, like public health was just completely out of the conversation. They were not engaging online at all. So just trying to explain that this is where the future is going. And around the same time that I was doing this, I made a couple of like network visualizations, really tried to tell the story how this is, you know, not even the future, this is the now. ISIS had become quite prominent on social media. And I was asked to come down to the State Department to help with this question of why was ISIS so popular online? What was it that they were doing so well? Why were their networks growing? What was the appropriate response? How should the US government respond to this? How should the platforms respond to it? And that was sort of what took me into, again, I just had a startup. I was just in tech. And all of a sudden, my sort of data science night hobby became my job, and that was how it happened. So I worked on the ISIS thing. Then I was asked to work on the Senate's Russia investigation into the data set that Facebook, Twitter, and Alphabet provided around the 2016 election. And I led one of two outside teams on behalf of the Senate Intelligence Committee doing an analysis into those data sets, writing about what the Internet Research Agency had done, how now we had gone from, you know, activists were doing this, terrorist organizations were doing this, and now state actors were doing this too. So how could we talk about that? Alex Stamos started Stanford Internet Observatory a couple months later, and then he reached out to me. And again, that was how it became my job. So entirely accidental.
1: And you've been working on this
0: about 12 years now.
1: Probably as long as anyone, which is exciting.
0: It wasn't really a field then. It was a lot of us were just like data scientists in a Slack channel saying, hey, we're seeing this stuff, are you seeing this stuff, trying to find ways to communicate with each other. Because I was in San Francisco, I did have a lot of friends who worked at the tech companies, and so I was in an interesting position where I could actually have conversations like, hey, your recommendation engine is pushing this account of mine that I made QAnon content. Like, why is that happening? And I think also some of us having technical backgrounds by virtue of being in tech, or, you know, Alex came right out of Facebook, made us much more focused on things like design and incentives as opposed to this content is bad, which was, you know, a conversation that you don't want to be in, because that's where you start to get at. You don't want the problem to be the speech. You want it to be you want to be looking at, for example, the Internet Research Agency. A lot of the speech that they put out, a lot of the fake content from the Russian troll accounts, was just plagiarized content from real American media. So the problem is not, the objection is not that they were saying these specific words. The issue is that these were inauthentic actors trying to artificially inflate and amplify and divide society using the affordances that social media platforms had given them. So we wanted to keep the focus really on more of the actors and behaviors as opposed to what is the content saying. We didn't want to be adjudicating the facts or anything along those lines, and that was how we thought about our role in the space.
1: Yeah, I think it might be worth kind of early in our conversation taking a step back and looking broadly at that and saying, I think, you know, for folks who might be newer to how social media works, especially on the integrity side or trust and safety side, can you walk us through, like, what are the factors? You touched on some of those, like the difference between the actors, the platforms, and the content, and how those interact, and kind of how you view them, as well as breaking actors maybe into folks who, you know, entities that create content as well as entities that spread content. Those can be very different.
0: Yep. So there's a woman named Camille Francois who had been at a company called Graphica at the time, who wrote this very nice rubric called Actors, Behaviors, Content, trying to, again, because there was no field at the time, what are the ways in which we think about doing these investigations in a rigorous way? And she had also led one of the teams for the Senate Intelligence Committee. We were blinded, so we didn't know that each other were doing it at the time, but she was the other person who led one of these projects. And the actor looks at who is the entity behind the content. Sometimes it's quite obvious, right? An influencer maybe makes a piece of content, you know exactly who they are, they're real, they're human, they're quite transparently who you are choosing to engage with. Sometimes, though, you'll see accounts pretending to be something they're not. I don't know how many of you guys are active on X, but do you remember maybe a couple, it must have been almost maybe a year ago now, they turned on this thing where all of a sudden they turned on location, and all of these accounts that were pretending to be right-wing influencers turned out they were like in Pakistan or in Nigeria or, you know, so these are the sorts of things, right? Like, that's inauthenticity right there. That's where somebody is pretending to be speaking as a member of a community but is really not a member of that community. And so the platforms treated that as a distinct category of policy violation, in a sense. This is inauthentic behavior. The term came to be coordinated inauthentic behavior. As Meta also is sort of trying to figure this out at the time, they come up with the rubrics and some of the vocabulary for this stuff. Behaviors refers to, are there efforts to coordinate, right? Are you intentionally using automated accounts, for example, to or bots in this case, to make your content look like it has more engagement and more followers? Are you buying fake engagement, right? You can do that, it turns out. It's actually quite easy. So are you buying fake engagement to look more popular than you are? Are you using certain types of techniques to, you know, to link a whole lot of accounts together to create a perception that there is a media entity with multiple properties at work here? So basically the behaviors part speaks to this notion of manipulating the affordances the platform gives to people for amplification or for reach to try to sort of juice your numbers, basically. And then the content refers to what is it these accounts are actually saying. And that becomes salient at certain times, like around an election. The policies that the platforms put in place, which say, like, you can't tell people vote on Wednesday, not on Tuesday. You can't tell them that their polling place is closed when it's not. That's voter suppression. You can't delegitimize an election. You can't prematurely claim victory. So they do have some policies that they put out that are specific to certain types of content in certain types of areas. They also had some for hate speech. I never worked on that, but that becomes an area. And so the platforms begin to carve out and set rules for these sorts of things. Most of what I focused on, except for during elections and then subsequently during COVID, was the focus on state actors and investigations and more of the intersection with design and incentives.
1: You touched on how this has evolved, both what you witness as well as your interaction with the platform. You talked about a decade ago, you were able to ping people and they would give you, there's like a little bit more agreeable. And then it seems like there was an era when there was some effort to sort of correct some of this, right? There was a huge investment following the 2016 election.
0: I got profiled in like the New York Times for being like a gadfly of the platforms in 2016. It was sort of a funny thing to get attention for, but those of us in the data science community were calling for the hearings that they had in 2017 saying, you need to account for what happened in public. You need to tell the public what happened. We had very adversarial relationships with the platforms in the early days because it was, I think, in their defense, and I imagine you had this experience, there would often be these like gotcha kind of stories like, oh, I found one fake account doing a thing and then media would cover it and like kind of blow it up and it would become a whole story of like the platforms are doing these terrible things, right? So there's that. And then there were other instances where we're saying, like, actually, they had this tool called CrowdTangle. We've sort of found, like, a little bit of a something that little kind of backdoor in the kind of CrowdTangle API, this guy at Columbia Journalism School. And even as we were being told early on that the Internet Research Agency hadn't gotten much engagement, just $100,000 worth of Facebook ads, we found the engagement data for the actual pages, which were, you know, millions of engagements. And we're like, okay, you guys are talking about the ads over here, but this is what happened on the organic pages. Like, this is what matters. This is such a redirect when you're constantly redirecting media back to that stupid ads number. Let's talk about what happened over here. And so for me, a lot of it was like, you know, sitting with Senator Warner and others and saying, like, you've got to have hearings. Like, come on, make them account for what happened. You know, at the same time, though, you can't do an investigation solely on the outside. And that is because I can say, I think these accounts are behaving in a coordinated way based on a, you know, set of, I can gather a lot of data, I can look at evidence of coordination. You know, I remember we did this investigation into US Pentagon propaganda accounts where like they literally all tweeted on the 0 millisecond of the minute, you know, like these sorts of things you would see where you're like, okay, come on. Or sometimes the content is the red flag. Like we saw these accounts in Libya talking about Shugeli, who was, I forget his first name now, Maxim Shugeli maybe, who was this Russian Wagner Group soldier who had been arrested. And all of a sudden all these, you know, Libyans are talking about Shugeli, like, no, there's no way, that's not authentic at all. So that was kind of a red flag. And so we started digging into that network to try to suss out, could we say conclusively these are Wagner Group linked accounts, these are Russia linked accounts pretending to be Libyans. In that particular case, SIO had started then, I reached out to Twitter, I reached out to Facebook, and I said, this is what we think we have. What do you think this is? And the way that relationship changed was it became much more, instead of it being adversarial, it became much more of a collaborative process where we were able to say, this is what we see on the outside. What do you see on the inside? And you are what they started to do, they built these these investigations teams internally that would sometimes share data with researchers that they vetted. You know, we had to sign a bunch of papers saying we weren't going to leak the data. We had protections in place to, you know, to deal with it. But we could do these investigations jointly. And that meant that we had the capability to go and do much more longitudinal or looking across platforms or, you know, tracing things back to other forms of media. And the platforms would do the depth, the deep investigations into what happened on their platform. And then we would release these reports where they would put out their statements about what they said happened. And we would put out an independent research report that we wrote about our understanding of what was in those data sets. And we pushed back occasionally where I remember once we got a Latin American data set and it had a cluster of accounts. This was from Twitter. And we were like, we think these are authentic activists. We actually don't think these are fake at all. And here's the reason why. And so you could actually go back and forth with them to do these investigations in a much more holistic way. And I think personally, and I still stand by this, that you don't want the platforms, in my opinion, that like unaccountable private power having the ability to do that takedown and not disclose what happened. I think that the fact that there were academics who were doing those investigations and looking at it and writing those public reports was an ideal working relationship where there was at least some collaboration and some information exchange, even while both entities behaved independently.
1: That last piece on the ability to do the investigation, there's not much in the way of oversight, is right. I think what leads to accusations mm-hmm. of censorship and concerns, often well-meaning concerns from users, yeah. from the public, around the amount of power that these platforms have over what all of us, all of our information ecosystems. And I'm curious, you said before that you lean more towards how do we design these platforms more effectively and moving away from kind of that, we're going to take down specific content, take down specific actors. I'm curious if you can speak to sort of what you've seen that works and yeah. what drives you in that direction to say, no, the correct solution here is better design and better incentives, and not we're going to set better rules and better enforcement of those rules.
0: So my feeling from watching the anti-vax stuff very early on was that there's always a backfire effect when you took the accounts down, right? It turned it into forbidden knowledge. It turned it into something where, like, they don't want you to know, right? And it makes it more interesting, right? Okay. So I was never a fan of takedowns, except in very limited cases. Inauthentic accounts, yes. Like, take down the Russians pretending to be Libyans. Like, that's an authenticity vertical, and I think that is completely worth doing, right? That was, like, such a bright line as far as I was concerned. Again, as long as you're putting out the data sets and showing your work on, like, here is why we believe these are Wagner Group accounts, you've kind of, like, checked your boxes there. When you get into things like the policies around elections, the policies that they had around COVID, around, you know, a bunch of, whether hate speech, all of these other areas that I didn't work in, you want to have some visibility and transparency into what has happened. And oftentimes, that didn't happen. So there would be takedowns where the person doesn't have a right to appeal. They don't really know why their stuff has come down. Some AI has taken it down, right? Because, you know, things gradually begin to move in the realm of like automated moderation, right? So it's not even human review. It's just the machine god decides that this is bad, and like there it goes. So I argued very strongly for transparency and for user agency, right? How do you give users more control over that experience? Aza Raskin and I wrote this article in 2018, Freedom of Speech, Not Freedom of Reach, which was like, leave it up and then think about what you're curating. That it was actually the curation piece that mattered a lot more than what came down. Because every piece of content in a feed is ranked. There is no neutral. Once you internalize that, you realize that the platform has, completely at its own discretion, the right to decide how it is going to rank. That in itself is an incredible power. So I wrote a lot of arguments that power should be devolved to users, that users should have much more control over that ability to do that ranking, but that on a centralized platform, the right to curate is the platform's First Amendment right. That is what you are there for. That is what you are signing up for. And so the other thing I wrote a lot about was, like, we need more platforms, right? And I wrote about we need more platforms because the argument was, if you are moderated or deplatformed or whatever, you should have another place to go. And there should be communities that are palatable to the rules and values of certain communities that want to speak in certain ways to each other. And this was actually what you started to see, right? You had Parler begins to emerge. You know, you start to see the rise of, first it happens on the right, and then it happens on the left. So you start to see the rise of Parler, Truth Social, and the very right-wing coded platforms that emerge with their own very specific moderation rules. Like on Rumble, you can't share Antifa content, right? That is a very specific terms of service that only Rumble has. And I think it's great, right? That's what you want to see. You want to see the rise and the proliferation of these platforms so people have places to go. And then you start to see, after Elon buys X, the diaspora of left-leaning users moving to Blue Sky and Threads and Mastodon for a while there. And so, again, this question of transparency design and the, my personal belief, again, that the platform is ranking, it is always ranking, it is always curating, and all of that has to be done transparently and with ideally a right to appeal.
1: I can understand the transparency piece around, it's great to have that clear, what the rules of engagement are on a site clear. I think the lack of clarity is the root cause of most frustration that I saw, directed from users at Facebook of why it's actually happening. On the other hand, you know, examples as sort of those left and right wing coded, like at what point does that sort of risk sort of pushing us more and more into echo chambers?
0: This is the question where I'm not convinced that that is a technical problem at this point. The intentional effort to reframe any sort of moderation as censorship began on the right in 2018. And that was for a variety of reasons, but you started to see Donald Trump get, you know, upset about certain decisions that were made. And then by 2020, when his tweets began to get labeled during the election, labeled, this is before January 6th, there has been no takedown, labeled. You start to see that that argument that a label is censorship, right? So we begin to see this expansive definition of that term where it becomes, you know, it sort of, in my opinion, leaves the realm of reality and moves into this, you know, anything I don't like is censorship at that point. So that's a thing that happens. But, you know, that sense of these rules aren't for us is constantly reinforced by the influencers and the community members who are like, no, come follow me over here. This is where you start to get at, can you help people understand a little bit more, what are the incentives of the people who are talking to them? How are they making their money? Why is this happening? I think the question of how do you bring people back together, how do you depolarize them, that's bigger than tech. What we're starting to see, if you want to think about it from a design standpoint, the best arguments are what's called bridging-based recommenders. I don't know how many people here are familiar with that term, but it's the idea that since, again, no content ranking is neutral, rather than ranking when you open your feed for something that is going to be like rage bait or incredibly weird that you're going to engage with because you're like, what the hell is this, you know, or something that is highly sensational, instead of ranking in those terms, you can actually do what's called bridging-based ranking, where you're saying, here is some content that is liked by divergent publics. So people on the right and people on the left like this content. That's what we're going to prioritize showing. So this allows you to surface content even about highly, you know, inflammatory issues, abortion maybe or something like that, where it's the idea of like disagreement without being disagreeable. You're still surfacing the issue. You're still getting the content out there, but you're not rewarding the rage entrepreneurs by putting them at the top of the feed every time. So instead, what you're trying to do is rethink what that curation model looks like. Can you just show people content that is not coming from people who are actively monetizing outrage? That's where I think the best possible depolarization option is from a design standpoint. But otherwise, I think a lot of it is offline at this point. It is, you know, how do you engage your community? I know there's like things like America in One Room and other efforts that people here at Stanford work on that make people recognize kind of humanity as opposed to like, that's my side and that's your side, because that is way bigger than just a technical problem.
1: I love the framing that the ability to rank and the ability to create an algorithm is the First Amendment right of these platforms. It is also their biggest responsibility. And I guess I'm curious from your standpoint, do they take that responsibility seriously enough? Because it seems often like they would say, yeah, like it's our First Amendment right to do this, but almost like in a very defensive, reactionary way of like, oh, you can't regulate us. This is our First Amendment right. But then to your point, like nothing is neutral.
0: Yeah.
1: And they don't seem to acknowledge that all of the time.
0: It's an interesting question. I felt like for a while there was a sort of period from maybe 2018 to 2022 or so. They were constantly putting out these explanations, right? You could read the Facebook policy blog and you would see, this is why we're doing this. Twitter during COVID was, you can actually still see it. The blog is still up. It's remarkably communicative where they're like, constantly putting out updates. This is what we're doing, this is what we're doing, this is what we're doing, this is what we're doing. Here are the stats of our enforcement. We've taken down 8,000 posts. You know, this is what we've done. Here's why we've taken them down. And interestingly, in those, I just wrote a paper on this. I read 10 years of platform policy when I was doing this work. They're making moral arguments in every single one of these posts over that period, from 2015, 2016, up till about 2022, where they're saying it is our responsibility to do this. It is our responsibility to make sure that people have accurate information about their health. It is our responsibility to make sure people have accurate information about elections. Here is how we balance that with free expression. And this is the undercurrent that is through every single one of the policy shifts and enforcement data sets that they release. So they are making that argument using moral language. And then in 2022, when the investigations begin, that is almost that is dismantled incredibly quickly. And all of a sudden, you don't hear that moral language so much anymore. So was it all like BS? I don't know. I wasn't internal. I was, you know, always on the outside. But I think where I engaged with them most directly was really on the inauthentic actor stuff, which, as I say, is like a very clear, bright line. I think even today, you'd be hard-pressed to find many people who object to that. The election stuff became very, very, very, very polarizing, and that was because of the 2020 election and the false allegations that it was rigged and stolen. And that was where you started to see the politicization of that and the arguments that when the platforms labeled that content, or you know, they made some high-profile mistakes, right? There is the one that everybody talks about. There's Hunter Biden's laptop, which we didn't work on at SIO, just for the record, for all the trolls who will watch this later and clip that out of context. we didn't work on that. That was out of scope for us. We were only looking at voting-related content, and Hunter's laptop had nothing to do with voting. But they did throttle that in a very public way, and it was a bad call. And they apologized for it, right? They did respond to it. But you did see in that moment, I think it became clear to people the power that they have. The idea that nobody knew about Hunter Biden's laptop is complete BS. It was shared on Meta 400,000 times before it was temporarily throttled, just to be clear. So again, with a lot of these things, you have to, like, the nuance is really what you need to get to, which is it was a bad call, and also it was not what the media circus turned it into. And unfortunately, because of the political nature of what is happening, because of the political impacts of what they have the power to do, these stories do come to serve as examples of, you know, but look what they could have done, but look what this could have been. You wouldn't know if they put their thumbs on the scale. And that is the issue that I think we continue to face.
1: Absolutely true that what is covered in the media is only sort of a glimpse into what's really happening on sort of both directions of many of these stories. You know, you touched on that there was this era that kind of ended in 2022, maybe 2023, where there was a little bit more openness. I'm curious if you can explain, like, what has happened in the last couple of years and the impact that's had on your work, kind of the impact that like the reaction and sort of response from these platforms, you know, secondary to all that pushback really stemming from the 2020 election and early 2021.
0: Yeah, so in 2022, what happens is the House flips, right? So November 2022, the House of Representatives flips, and Jim Jordan gets the gavel to something that comes, we can call shorthand, the Weaponization Committee. For months leading up to that, starting in August of 2022, there had been blog posts about our work. And I say blog because it labeled itself a foundation, but it was never even legally registered. It's like one guy with a blog that, you know, calls himself a foundation. This is how propaganda works, right? And so this guy and his fake foundation start writing these stories about how the research we did in 2020 tracking election rumors was a mass censorship campaign, and that we had been directed by the government to do it, and that the government had used us as a cutout to demand that the platforms take content down. Now, there's no evidence of this, but one of the ways that this works is, like, the narrative gets laundered through more and more outlets, and they create this sort of surround sound dynamic around it. Even though the allegations all trace back to one blog post, the way this is done is this person says a thing, he goes on this news station, Just the News was the first one to do this, and then every other outlet says Just the News is reporting, and then the next one says The Daily whatever is reporting, and then so on and so forth. And so it creates this perception that this is a real thing, even though it's just echoes of this one blog post. But Jim Jordan gets his gavel, and we were like, okay, we're going to be investigated. because this momentum had been building since August, as they're saying, because literally at the bottom of the blog post, it would say a Republican committee with subpoena power needs to investigate these people. It wasn't like anybody was hiding the ball, right? We knew what was going to happen. Turned out this person had been an election denier who worked in the White House, right, before he went off and started his blog. And so we get then the Twitter files happens, and that was a phenomenal exercise in decontextualization, where you just take an email, cut it in half, post it to the internet, and pretend that the top said something it didn't. And again, it is covered through these media cycles. And so we get our subpoena in March of 2023, and the subpoena requests the last 10 years of our emails. Keep in mind, SIO only existed for three by that point, maybe. Last 10 years of our emails with social media platforms and the executive branch of the government, because they're investigating the Biden censorship regime. And I'm like, who ran the government in 2020? It wasn't the Biden censorship regime. Like, we were working with the Trump, you know, we worked with the Trump administration, DHS, when we did talk to DHS. Those were Trump appointees we were talking to, but whatever, sure, the Biden censorship regime. So it was like transparently political from the very second that subpoena came down, but the platforms all got those subpoenas too. And there is nothing that lawyers do faster when you get a legal request than say, like, shut up and say nothing.
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0: And so that was, the chilling effect was profound. It was like instantaneous. It was just very much a, so Stanford is a private university, but they also began FOIAing every state university that had done anything remotely related to elections also. So just mass FOIAing, because while they were waiting for the subpoena documents, and then they started suing us. So America First Legal sued us in Louisiana, and then New Civil Liberties Alliance sued us in Texas. And again, you start to see these dynamics where they make it a liability to speak to other people. Your emails will be turned over. Your communication will be reframed as a cabal. Even though there's no evidence of this, the insinuation is enough. And that's where you start to see, in my opinion, that was the entire point of the endeavor. It was election deniers mad about what we did during the election, pushing apart the entities that had collaborated to try to understand and triage rumors in the election. And that was the goal. And it was a very, very effective thing, because I think all of the different entities retreated to their respective corners and said, that's it. You know, it's too much of a liability to even speak to each other anymore.
1: Yeah, and I think that's, first of all, really troubling and, you know, awful to hear about. It echoed back to my time at Facebook. Is not that we got everything or most things right, but when we did get it right, we failed to make that case publicly, or sort of, and there's the adage that the lie flies around the room faster than the truth can keep up. And, you know, I think that's at the heart of a lot of these issues. But it does feel like there was a failure to even try to, like, combat that with the other side, that this was not a cabal, that these were principled decisions, that they were made not at the behest of any sort of government official or outside entity. They were, you know, deliberate decisions made by the platforms in line with, you know, pre-released and public and transparent guidelines. Yep. And likewise, you know, in the civil society orgs we worked with, that there was a failure to kind of defend that work, and it was so much easier to sort of back off.
0: Yep. So, I'm still, like, writing about this now, because I've made it sort of like a little bit of a project to go after one particular number, which is the idea that Stanford Internet Observatory censored 22 million tweets, which is a staggering number. And it didn't happen. We did this post-election analysis where we pulled all of the tweets related to the top 10 most viral stories in most viral rumors in the 2020 election. So Sharpiegate, Dominion, all of these big moments. And Kate Starbird's team at UW did this data poll. We, like, write out the methodology in a report that sat on the internet for 2 years. It's like academic work. And they take that number that we did after the election. In December, we did this data poll. And they say, no. They sent 22 million tweets to the platforms and got them labeled and censored during the election, and that's how they stole the election, right? And we keep pointing out that there is no basis for this at all. And it's one thing to say it in 2023, but it's another after you have turned over all of your documents under subpoena, and there is no evidence of it in the turned over documents. So I have actually started asking them when crazy media outlets write this stuff now, I send a request for a correction just to see how they handle it. I'm sorry, but did you know all of my emails were turned over? All of our work product was turned over. You can go look at it. Jim Jordan doesn't even defend this number. Why is it in your publication? Right? And you like watch the magic happen in the the ways that they try to move the goalposts about what they did or didn't say regarding that number. But it is such an outrageous, demonstrably false claim that I find it funny actually to like litigate it with them, to like make them explain to me how they are justifying keeping that in their publication. At this point, I think it's just tribal, right? It's just like we want to believe, and so we're keeping this here. But what we didn't do a good job of was when that number was being laid down originally, again, through that laundering process of like this, literally it came from the same guy, like this blog says this thing, and then everybody repeats it. We never requested a correction. Stanford comms did not believe that requesting a correction was worthwhile. And so it let all of these articles that were written speculatively at the time, we did not request corrections. And that, I think, was just an absolutely devastatingly bad decision, because it meant that even now, I don't know how many times you guys like argue with LLMs about things, but this is another thing that I write a lot about, right? Which is like, how do you synthesize reality? Because it is incredible. You know, I one thing I will say is the LLMs realize that the 22 million number is BS now too, and I'll send that back to them also. Be like, ask Grok if this is true, you know, because even Grok knows it's, you know. But as I go through this process, it's like they work with what they have, and we were sitting there telling election officials, don't let rumors ossify, right? You've got to push back, you know, you've got to say like, no, the Sharpie markers actually didn't bleed through and blah, blah, blah, and all the details related to the specific election rumor. You can't just let this stand, because this is going to be reality, right? If it's viral, it's reality. And then when it happened to us, we didn't do anything. And it was like wild to watch that. So these articles from that time frame just all have this stuff in there, and it's like trying to dig out of a hole. So I write a lot now about institutional comms and what not to do. So
1: yeah, there's definitely, not that it's funny, but it's not, almost, mean, almost funny that exactly, and you said this earlier, it's ended up being a case study in exact social dynamics.
0: Yeah, yeah, yeah.
1: That against 100%. For years, just with kind of the subject, that this time the content was the sort of the referees themselves, as it were.
0: Yes, yes. And I think the other reason why you have to engage, I really do understand, look, it is very hard when you're being sued, and I am still being sued, right? Those court cases are still going on, that you don't want to do anything that hurts your defense, right? And yet, on the flip side, there's the matter of where is the court of public opinion. When it takes, again, it's been 3 years now that those court cases have been going on, right? The Texas one, they just appealed again on, I think April 16th was the deadline. They got it in 3 days before the deadline, so now we're going to the Fifth Circuit Court of Appeals again, you know, and so it'll last another 7 months at least. But as you work through these things and you realize it's going to be 3 to 4 years, and one of the reasons to file those lawsuits is to shut you up, right? It is to put you in that position where you can't talk. And so then I think that we have to be thinking about this. I've started getting to know, as I've been writing about this from like a, what is it, what should you do, right? What is the answer to that question? As I've started talking to law firms and PR firms as I've gone through this kind of investigations process, like, you know, postmortem this now, like what what would you have done differently here? The answer is like new firms or like firms that are much more versed in how the internet works actually do mount defenses in the court of public opinion. Also, they do find ways to push back. Again, it is like a balancing act. But the idea that you're just going to go silent for 4 years while some litigation winds its way through the courts, it is like it's so destructive. And yet that is how it happened. You saw it. So Jim Jordan actually released, as the Weaponization Committee came to a close, as that session of Congress ended, he released 17,000 pages of investigation documents. And you can read his 4-chapter report, you know, on the Biden censorship regime. And then you go into the 12,000-page appendix, which I have read, 12,000-page transcripts of all the interviews with the tech company executives. So he's got 12,000 pages of interviews with the tech company executives saying, none of this ever happened. We weren't pressured by the government. This is how we made our independent decisions. This is what our policy was. This is how we executed our policy. None of the 12,000 pages, like, they don't reflect the reality of, like, or I should say the reality that is in the 12,000 pages is not what you read in the reports. But interestingly, again, speaking of the LLMs, they're like, well, this is a report from congress.gov, so we're going to cite it. The Democrats didn't write a counter report, so this is reality here, right? And you're trying to tell the LLM, but did you look at the 12,000-page appendix that wasn't even indexed? And it's, you know, it's like, no. So you're really, you know, trying to think through again from a infrastructure and design perspective, what synthesizes reality at this point, and how do you push back?
1: Yeah, and my last question before we'll take some questions for the audience. Can you explain just the impact that had on the platforms themselves? Like, I think there's a cynical take that's, well, the platforms were never doing anything to begin with. So this lawsuit doesn't necessarily shift anything. But I think speaking to whether it's through your relationship or just what you've seen, has that led to a market shift in how the platforms view this question?
0: This is a really interesting question. So the platforms got sued also. We're not co-defendants in any of the cases, just to be clear. We were sued as de facto agents of the United States government. So I'm mostly co-defendants with government people, even though I was not paid by a government nor am I an agent of the government. That's a whole other thing. The platforms were sued by people who said our First Amendment rights were violated when you moderated us or took us down. Those cases are tossed constantly, right? They are just not, because again, the platform has the First Amendment rights, not the user. This is just American law. This is something where you can reframe it and yell about it on social media, but when a court looks at it, the court says, no, this did not happen. No, this isn't real. The most prominent case was the Murthy v. Missouri case, where, again, the platforms were defendants, so that was government. But you did see the Supreme Court, Amy Coney Barrett, Justice Barrett, say, there's no evidence here connecting a platform decision to anything the government asked for in relation to any of these defendants. In fact, there's no evidence that the government requested anything related to these defendants, so we're going to toss this for standing, right? We're going to kick this back down for standing. So what happens with the platform court cases, they too are constantly getting tossed because the platform has the right. If they wanted to say, like, we're not letting you on here if you type the word cat, that would be covered, right? That is their right. They can do that. It's crazy, but they could do it if they wanted to, right? It's just the sort of court of public opinion that would prevent that from happening. But so what you start to see is this, they're winning in the court cases, but they are not willing to stand up and say, we made this choice. Here is why we did it. This was the ethics underlying it. Here's where we might have done something differently. Here's where we wouldn't have done something differently. Instead, you just see a retreat, I think. And that's the, in response to, ironically, political pressure. You know, they argue that there was a lot of political pressure from the left during COVID. Then you see political pressure on the right afterwards. And that is the, that's the dynamic there.
1: Absolutely. I'd love to open it for the last 15 minutes to open it to questions from the audience.
3: What do you think is the future of the kind of work you were doing of, you know, monitoring for election-related disinformation, the future of platform content moderation, which seems to be going radically in the reverse direction? And if I can just add on one more angle to this, we thought we were seeing a massive and virtually unstoppable train wreck coming in terms of deep fakes.
0: Yeah.
3: And it doesn't seem yet to have had the impact on elections that we were expecting. Do you think that's just because the technology isn't perfect enough yet? Or do you have any thoughts on why it hasn't had a more profound and, you know, determinative effect on election outcomes?
0: So I think on the first question, it's the collaboration piece that was dismantled. So you do not see researchers talking to state and local election officials anymore, right? So the way that our election work worked if a state or local election official saw something, we had an open tip email. They could just send us, hey, can you look at this? Hey, what do you think this is? Again, that same question. Because we were like, their job is to run elections. It's not to be monitoring, like, the latest, you know, random account that they think is fake. Sometimes they would think it was Russian. That was what we were like, eh, you know. but we would, you know, we would try to look at it and understand it and send them something back saying what it might be or whether it was like a big deal or not. And then every now and then we would tag in a platform if it did seem to violate policy. So it's the it's that connection that's not happening. You'll still see, like, Kate Starbird's team at UW still does rumor triage, right? They're still talking about this is going viral, here's how it's going viral, here's why it's not true. They do pre-bunking work. They try to explain things in terms of tropes and storytelling. Around this phase in the election, you are likely to see X, Y, and Z. But again, it was it is the ability to have multi-stakeholder conversations that is done. Even by 2022, we actually, our finding in 2020 was that the platforms ignored 65% of the things that we tagged. So we were like, well, okay, tagging is not really the best use of our time. So we're just, you know, so by 2022, we weren't really doing that. But that was the sort of firsthand, you know, the effort in 2020 was different. We were kind of trying it out for the first time. I think you have seen people retreat from the space, right? The idea that that it is too much of a liability to do election work. And when we were still under subpoena, Stanford sent a letter saying that, like, SIO wouldn't do this in 2024, wouldn't do real-time election rumor research in 2024. So you do see, I think, universities getting spooked when it comes to seem like a massive liability. Like, if you do this, you're going to get sued. It's going to be a vexatious nuisance lawsuit, but you're going to fight it for millions of dollars over 4 years, and is the juice worth the squeeze? So that chilling effect is real. And then, to your point about AI, the technology gets better and better. And so my feeling on this was always, again, in that nuanced space, two things are true. One, authentic content or decontextualized real videos are highly persuasive. Anytime there's, like, fires in the Brazilian rainforest, someone will grab a forest fire image from India and throw the picture into X and it'll go viral, right? So decontextualized real images are a thing. The question is, how do you help people understand what is real and what is true, and these are not the same thing. And generative AI creates a significant degree of distrust. It makes people really doubt what they're seeing. They doubt what's real, and they doubt, you know, so you can actually use it to diminish confidence in the real, and at the same time you can use it to create the fake. I think that I see it as an extension. It's just another way to create propaganda, another way to, you know, to get content out there. I think we have seen in some elections, I want to say maybe it was Slovakia, fake leaked audio dropped, you know, 48 hours before the vote that there has been some speculation that actually did have some impact. You know, a leaked audio of a politician on a hot mic, this is obviously fake, this is a fake audio, saying, oh, I'm, you know, when I get into power, this is what I'm really going to do, that kind of thing. And as people try to figure out if it's real, it really comes down to just, what do you trust? Do you trust this speaker? Do you trust this outlet? That problem, I think, is it is going to continue. I don't think it's going anywhere. Again, it's not massive. It's not like the biggest thing, but it is also a thing.
1: I will say that the AI question I got most from friends and family while I worked at Meta was how bad are first deepfakes and then generative AI, like how much will that shift the ecosystem?
0: It's a real bipartisan concern. I joined Bill O'Reilly actually to talk to to talk to his audience about it, and because he had a friend who was taken in by a video and he wanted to talk about this, and he wanted to talk about this for his audience, and I said, sure, you know, I'd be happy to come on and talk about it. And I got such nice emails from the audience afterwards, talking about how it had impacted them, right? Like, my mom was taken in by this scammer. My, you know, a lot of it touches people in their personal lives in the context of spam and scams, but it's really not a partisan concern, actually. It is quite a bipartisan concern that people are going to be duped. They're not going to know what's real. They're going to be constantly taken in by this stuff, and then you're going to have to try to persuade them that something is true or not true, and how can we find a way maybe to bring people back together around this idea of, it is a common value, I think, across the political spectrum to want to believe, to want to have some confidence in what you see in front of you. And I think we should be leaning into that more and trying to emphasize that this is not a partisan issue.
4: Yeah, I wonder if you looked at all at Wikipedia and the effect that Wikipedia articles have in establishing
0: reality?
4: Reality and also shutting down the communication. I mean, and specifically, if Steve Jobs would have written a piece on Wikipedia, it would have been banned because he was talking about the company he founded. That is a policy that they have.
0: Yes.
4: So you now have shut out a historical voice, right?
0: So I have written about Wikipedia, most recently in The Atlantic, when Grokopedia was launching. This might sound strange, but Grokopedia does some things very well, right? And what it does very well is that it crawls and ingests massive quantities of information. And I was one of the fortunate few. The first 800,000 entries included a bio for me, which was like two-thirds normal, and then it went into like InfoWars down in the bottom third, and I was like... But what was very interesting about it is you see the war for reality happening because Wikipedia is such a big piece of training data for AI, and it really heavily influences the Google in particular, their automated summaries, right? So if it's in Wikipedia, it's treated as being legitimate. At the same time, it's a lot of entries in Wikipedia are like stubs because who has the time? Like, I'm not that interesting, right, for Wikipedia to go write a bio about. Grok did this massive crawl and pull, and it was like finding random interviews I'd given where I talked about like, my dad taught me how to code, da da da, you know, and like that stuff's in there. And I was like, nobody in Wikipedia would ever find that, right? Or if they're like, they should be writing articles about more interesting people. And so the watching, like, this is what the AI can do, and I actually was kind of fortunate enough, Jimmy Wales had just written a book at the same time, so I got to interview Jimmy Wales about this, because Wikipedia also doesn't want AI-generated entries, which is an interesting challenge, because one of the things that was fascinating about the Grokopedia experience is, like, you have to plead your case to a robot. You have to try to convince the robot that the InfoWars article about you is crazy, right? And that is a wild exchange. Whereas on Wikipedia, you can go and try to appeal your case to a human, right? So you have these different strengths and weaknesses. But for Wikipedia to be competitive going forward, the concern is that the Grokopedia model is going to come to feel so much more rich and robust, whereas relying on human moderators and volunteers to do this stuff, because as you say, there's all these rules, right? I can't go edit my page to say this sentence about me is wrong. I have to leave a comment for somebody and hope that the person does it. So it's just very different ways of treating it. And what you see, the last piece I'll add to this, is that members of Congress then send letters to Wikimedia Foundation saying, you know, we think there's been evidence of suspect editing rings colluding to shut out political perspectives. How do you respond to this? Or your approved source list doesn't include OANN and Newsmax. Why is that? You're biased, right? You know, and so this is where you start to see those war for reality is happening, because that is where that synthesis is happening. And it's very interesting to watch this play out. So yeah, it is very much at the forefront of this because of that that importance in the synthesis space.
3: You know, autocrats love the lack of public trust in media, and average citizens are left awash in this massive amount of misinformation, and they need tools, first of all, to be able to navigate their way through it, and also education to teach them to be skeptical, you know, to follow Carl Sagan's adjunct of, you know, extraordinary claims require extraordinary proof.
0: Yeah.
3: So what tools is an average person going to have access to in order to try to ferret their way through the system?
0: Really not very many at this point, candidly, and that's one of the big problems, I think. A lot of this you're seeing happen on Reddit right now. People are trying to crowdsource answers like the is this AI sub, right, where people are asking other humans, what do you think this is? How can I tell? How can I have access? They don't have access to models that do detection or tools that expose watermarks or anything like that. And there, you know, every now and then, though, the detection tools get it wrong. And then it becomes a whole news cycle where, well, the detection tool said that this was or was not AI, and it, you know, gets it wrong. And then it becomes, the people then have, like, well, I saw it. I searched for it. I did that myself. I asked that tool, what do you mean it's not right? And so we've just hit this really bad state, I think, where what you might start to see is content provenance come into play a little bit more. There was an article in the Financial Times that made this point that social media kind of rewarded extremes, and AI might be more of a reward accurate information, and it was framing it more around the center. I don't think it's necessarily the center. I think it's more of a widespread agreement in certain things being real or true. And that's because when you have like provenance tools, you'll eventually have a New York Times reporter with a camera that says, I am at this place, I took this photo, and here is every piece of editing that happened to this photo in the time since it was taken. And on the New York Times, we will display that content credential, and anybody who wants to see it can see it. So it's almost like credentialing in the good stuff as opposed to trying to constantly detect and correct the bad stuff, if that makes sense. So the opposite side of the coin. Okay. And I think that the result of that will be certain outlets that have that capacity to do that and to say we are going to do this credentialing will potentially enjoy a higher trust from readers, higher engagement with readers as they become a voice that leverages the technology appropriate. It's going to be a weird intermediate period, though, because you're going to have parts of the world that don't have access to those tools, aren't using the latest iPhone, don't have the latest Canon camera with this credentialing protocol built in. And then you're going to have that challenge of like, well, this person in this remote area of this conflict zone says they took that photo, and just because they're not a New York Times photographer, can we really discount it? So it's going to be, I think, for a while, a very uncomfortable intermediate period as people are going to make their decisions in part based on what are their communities of trust tell them that they can believe. I wish I had a better answer for you, but I think that's more realistic.
1: Unfortunate to leave it there. We do have to join me in thanking Renee for coming in.
2: 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She spoke at Stanford University in mid-April. 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Series theme music is performed by the Kronos Quartet. Joe Ritchie is our general manager and editor. I'm David Barsamian. Thank you for listening. 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

Welcome to Linguistically Aware, the podcast about all things linguistics. 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I would like to take this opportunity to acknowledge the traditional territories of the people of the Treaty 7 region in southern Alberta, which includes the Blackfoot Confederacy, comprising the Siksika, Piikani, and Kainai First Nations, the Tsuut'ina First Nation, and the Stoney Nakoda, including the Chiniki, Bearspaw, and Goodstoney First Nations. The city of Calgary is also home to Métis Nation of Alberta, Districts 5 and 6. My name is Brooklyn Shepherd, and I'm a PhD student in linguistics at the University of Calgary. In this conversation-based podcast, I sit down with linguists, or language experts, to talk about the ways language and linguistics interacts with our daily lives. In this episode, I sit down with Dr. Julie Sedavy, a psycholinguist turned professional writer, to talk about a brand new linguistics course we have here at U of C called Language in Humans and Machines. Julie and I both developed and taught this course together, where we talked about how infants learn language, how machines process language, and what, if anything, these two processes have in common. In this interview, we chat about some of these bigger picture questions we cover in the course and why these topics are particularly important given the rise of large language models like ChatGPT. For students who find this interesting, we'll be offering this course once again, Ling 302, this upcoming block week in the fall of 2026.

0: I had been a bookworm my entire life, and that was, you know, the path that I thought that I was on. And then I landed in a linguistics class, and life completely changed. I really, really loved manipulating language, and when I took a linguistics class, I could see that you could actually study language scientifically. That was news to me. I think it's news to many people, and it just was so alluring that I ended up doing a PhD in linguistics, in psycholinguistics specifically, which is the intersection of psychology and linguistics, studying how language is learned, how we understand language, how we produce language. Went on to be a professor at Brown University for about a dozen years, and then decided to become a writer.
1: After all of that.
0: After all of that. But, you know, my writing was then informed by this very formal and detailed study of language, and I think it made me a better writer as a result. So now I kind of keep a foot in both worlds. I occasionally teach. I occasionally collaborate on research. I do a lot of writing about linguistics for a general audience, and I do literary forms of writing as well. So I'm kind of a mixture now.
1: Yeah, yeah. That's so cool. I love that. I love that mix of the sort of the English side of things that you were initially curious about, and now marrying that with linguistics, I think, is really fun.
0: Yeah, and it boggles my mind that that's still, that I'm still unusual as a specimen, because to me it seems like such a natural fit, and I don't understand why all English majors don't take at least some linguistics. Because it just really enriches your view of language.
1: Yeah. Yeah, no, that's a really nice way of putting it. I feel like a lot of the time, at least students that I've spoken to that are English majors, have had a hard time sometimes with linguistics because it's looking at language from such a different lens. But
0: yeah.
1: I think you're right, though, that sort of having, it's almost like two views of the same thing that sort of give you a more well-rounded view of language as a whole.
0: Yeah, absolutely. And it allows you to understand the mechanics of language. So where it helps me as a writer is I can, my editing process is so much faster, better, deeper, because I understand, I've actually done experiments about how do people read sentences? Where do their eyes stop? Where do they get confused? So I know a lot about how sentences are put together and what makes them difficult or smooth and easy to read. And that's just super helpful for the editing process.
1: And do you find that's also helpful when you're teaching these concepts? Like if you're teaching... Yeah, how does this play into your teaching, whether it's teaching writing or teaching linguistics?
0: Yeah, actually, I got to teach a really fun workshop a few months ago that was about writing fabulous sentences. So writers really, really care about writing wonderful sentences, and linguistics can really help you figure out where do you want the attention to be in a sentence? What are you trying to focus on? What kind of element of surprise do you want to create? What sorts of patterns and then reversals of patterns work really well? So that was just a really fun workshop to do. And I didn't necessarily use a ton of linguistic terminology, but I absolutely used my conceptual understanding of linguistics in teaching that.
1: Yeah, absolutely. Cool. So speaking of your teaching, I know like one of the reasons I wanted to chat with you today was that you and I both taught a course together just this past year, which was called Language in Humans and Machines. And I know, so we put this course together sort of bringing in, I know your psycholinguistics background and I have more of a computational linguistics background. So together we were able to put this course together and deliver it to the students. And that's really what I'd love to talk more about today.
0: Great.
1: So to start us off though, I'm wondering like when we ran this course, did you find... Like as students walk in the door, they haven't learned anything about linguistics or about computer science, a lot of them. Mm-hmm. So there was no prerequisite whatsoever. It was open to really any students. Did you find that the students came in with any misconceptions about either how language is acquired in humans, like in infants, in language acquisition, and or how computer systems process language?
0: Yeah, so I think

0: there is generally a difficulty in separating out language and thinking. Because as humans, we use language to express our thinking. We don't ever have language without thinking. And I think that separation is particularly difficult for people to wrap their heads around. Interestingly, though, my sense has been, both from this course and talking to people outside of the class, that older people are more likely than younger people to assume that large language models like ChatGPT have thinking and intentions and maybe even emotions behind them than younger people. But they often don't really have it. I think that more than misconceptions, they kind of come in with a very underspecified view of language and what it looks like. So that was really part of the goal of the course, was to take this fuzzy, big blob of a concept of language and start breaking it down and showing that there's actually a lot of different cognitive processes on the human side that go into us using language. And then the goal was to map that onto what are the computational systems doing, where do the computational systems overlap with what humans might be doing, and where are they doing something completely different, and in what sense do we start to see that separation between language and thinking?
1: Yeah, I know. I've thought that quite a bit about the trying to distinguish language from thought, right? Mm. And I think that was a really tough thing in that class with speaking with students when we talked about what does it mean to understand?
0: Yeah,
1: that was a big sort of overarching question in the course itself.
0: Yeah, and we kind of threw that question at them and went like, "Go, like, try to figure this out." And as we expected, there was a lot of fumbling.
1: Yeah.
0: Just like, oh, what do you mean? And trying to pull apart the different threads of that is part of the goal.
1: Yeah, it was a really nice sort of marriage of the linguistic concepts, a little bit of the technical sort of concepts of how these machines work, but also this like very fundamental like philosophical piece of like, what does it mean to understand? What does it mean to be human in some sense too, which I think is a big question that a lot of people are talking about now with sort of LLMs and some folks because they're convincing language use and that we sort of always attribute to human beings.
0: Yeah.
1: It's like at this point, some people are having a hard time differentiating and distinguishing them.
0: Yeah. Yeah, and I find it interesting that there is that age gap, I think, that, you know, older people just have had so much less experience with technologies that use language that are not human, that those things just really get conflated.
1: Yeah.
0: Recently, there was a piece by Richard Dawkins where he suggested that he was partly convinced that LLMs have emotional lives. And a lot of people piled on to him. Richard Dawkins is a very, very famous geneticist who wrote many books about genetics for general audiences and tried to debunk many myths about that. And here he was kind of sliding into this trap.
1: Yeah. You know, one of the other things that we talk about in this course is whether, like, where on the spectrum of AI skeptic versus optimist you land. And I'm curious where you would put yourself.
0: Oh, that's a really good question. I mean, can you maybe unpack that question a little bit? What do you mean by skeptic or optimist? What goes into the skeptic part?
1: I guess whether, in terms of whether they understand, say something like that, whether they have some level of understanding that is in any way significant or even relatively comparable to the way a human being might understand.
0: Yeah, so we address this a little bit in the course. We talk a little bit about what does it mean for an LLM to have a concept of a word? Obviously, we acquire word meanings because we interact with the world and we hitch words as labels onto things that we encounter in the world. And LLMs don't do that. They're basically just looking at what words go with other words. So they'll pick up on the fact that a word like cat occurs in many of the same contexts as a word like dog, but there are some contexts that are different. And so the idea is that they develop some form of conceptual representation, and that they will kind of group cat and dog in conceptual space fairly close together, but still distinct from each other. So I would certainly acknowledge that that level of conceptual patterning is there, at least at the level of words. I think it's an open question as to how well they're able to really put together meaning that comes from sentence structure. So the difference between the dog bit the man versus the man was bitten by the dog versus the man bit the dog. We as humans are super sensitive to sentence structure in pulling meaning out, and there's some papers that suggest that maybe LLMs are attending more to the surface properties of where what words go where, but don't really have the deep underlying conceptual structure that kind of underpins our the way that we process sentences. So my feeling is that whatever sense of understanding they have is pretty primitive, absolutely limited to things that they can pull out from patterns of language. Whereas we have very, very rich inferential systems that are that live outside of language. We have the capacity to reason without language. We understand causality, for example. We understand spatial relations in the world independent of language. And then language kind of gets recruited to kind of explain those and to express those more clearly. We just have so much more richness to our conceptual understanding, also to our understanding of what a person might mean when they use the words that they say, because you might have noticed, people don't always mean what they say,
1: yeah.
0: Right? And as humans, we're always reading between the lines or going beyond the words that are uttered. And that's a capacity that really relies on our understanding how humans' minds work. So that's a very long and roundabout answer of saying that I would say that LLMs have a fraction of understanding, but very, very incomplete and not grounded in a conceptual understanding of the world or of the people who use language.
1: Yeah, I would agree with that, I'm sure, as I'm sure you probably know. It's interesting though that so like all of like these LLMs, all they have to work with is the language itself. They have nothing else. It's just these the text, or let's say, of the internet, which is not the whole world, shockingly. And yeah, we seem to have like not only like you said like this an understanding of physical reality, which I think informs a lot of things in terms of how we use language. Yeah. Like we use language to make sense of the physical reality around us. And also the other thing that you were sort of pointing to was to communicate that with other people. Mm-hmm. And so there's this like very big social aspect of language that I don't know if, like, I don't know how LLMs would even begin to, like, how would we say whether they are using language with some specific communicative intent?
0: Yeah. And what's interesting too is that we actually recruit physical concepts to express abstract concepts. So many of our abstract ideas are really grounded in the physical world in the form of metaphors. So think about the way we talk about time. We talk about it in spatial terms. We talk about, you know, time passing, time being behind us, an event being behind us, an event being in front of us. If we talk about social status, we talk about it in terms of spatial relations of height. Someone is above me, someone we are punching down or punching up. So these kinds of physical terms are often used as a way to encode much more abstract concepts. And that, I think, is a clue to how physically grounded and how embodied our language is.
1: Like what you're listening to? Curious to know more? Join the Calgary Linguistics Community at Contemporary Calgary on Tuesday, June 16th for a free public talk by scientist Dr. Brian Dillon. In this talk titled Language Processing in Minds and Machines, Dr. Dillon will be diving into some big picture questions, like what makes language uniquely human and whether artificial intelligence models can help us answer this question. 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

0: Yeah, so I know, like, we've talked a decent amount about, like, LLMs and their understanding, and I'm wondering if you have any sort of... So, like, one of the goals of this course is to look at where human language processing and machine language processing converge or diverge. And I'm wondering if you have any sort of, like, concrete examples of, like, where an LLM's language understanding is definitely different from that of, like, a human being or the same. Yeah.
1: Oh, all right. Lots we could throw in here, but let me see if I can just pick up a couple of examples. So where we're most similar to LLMs is that we actually do use statistical learning in ways that are very broadly similar to what LLMs do. We don't actually know how closely they align because there are many different forms of statistical learning, and that's something that we try to unpack a little bit in the class, is that, you know, you can have many different ways of gathering statistical regularities from the input. But we know that if you strip away all cues from language, no meaning, no correspondence to the physical world, no cues about what the speaker might be intending, that humans, even 8-month-old babies or younger, can pick up on these statistical regularities and are sensitive to what units tend to cluster together. So they're pulling out these patterns from the linguistic input in ways that are very, very generally similar to what LLMs do. But that's only a component of our learning, as we talked about. So one thing that I think is kind of important to acknowledge is that LLMs pull out these regularities, and then what they do is they reproduce the regularities. Mm-hmm. They're basically mirroring them back. But some researchers have noted that we pull out regularities about the world not simply to reproduce them, although we can when we use language, but also to notice when there's a deviation from some regularity, and then that catches our attention, and then we go off seeking an explanation. Mm-hmm. And that's the part that LLMs are really not doing. They don't have a built-in inferential mechanism to go, hang on, I'm noticing that this person used an expression in an unusual context. What could be behind that? So to give you an example, let's suppose you ask me, so what are you doing this weekend? And I say something like, oh, I guess I'm going to hang out with the woman who ejected me from her womb. Right, so that's a really unusual way to express the concept of mother. Yeah. And an LLM would kind of grasp that that's a low probability thing to be happening in this context. But it probably wouldn't be generating all kinds of possible scenarios of why I might have used this particular word in this context if it hadn't seen a context that kind of licensed that use before. Mm-hmm. But you as a hearer would like immediately be running through like, whoa, why is she using that description and coming up with some possible scenarios and then probing me for them, like kind of checking your understanding of them. Because then we're in the space of intention, right? Like what is meant behind the words? Why these words as opposed to these words? And then you're running through your knowledge of what you know about me, what I might have previously said about my relationship with my mother, and you're just pulling in all kinds of other information that you have.
0: Yeah, the idea that like we are almost like built to deal with this novelty and the unexpected. Yeah. So like we are like human beings when it comes to language processing, but also just sort of general existing in the world, I think are quite adaptable.
1: Yeah.
0: And I don't know, like LLMs supposedly are like basically trained, and then they have their parameters that are like the way that they are.
1: Yeah.
0: And yes, they can be updated as you go, but you never see it updated like that drastically.
1: Right.
0: Where they just can learn a new concept in that very specific context.
1: Yeah.
0: Like just like that, like a human being could.
1: Yeah, and that's what makes us really wonderful. We have these slow, incremental ways of learning, much like an LLM, where it's through the accumulation of tons of input and lots of patterns. But yeah, we also have this very nimble, I've detected something weird, and I'm going to go explore for why this is happening. Mm-hmm. And that impulse and ability to explore and gather new information, I think, is something that is really human. And I think that researchers are trying to build into some agents. And you might have more to say about that, Brooklyn, actually.
0: Yeah, you know, I was gonna ask, so like, one of the things we've talked about today is the statistical learning in LLMs. Like, that's really what they're built on. And to be more specific, most of the what we call pre-training is essentially predicting the next word, right? So they're like, okay, here's a word, and they're trained to just predict what comes next. So they know how to put a sentence together in a linear fashion. But there's also, like you said, like people are sort of trying to come up. So that got us quite a long ways, where we had like something like ChatGPT that can sort of generate language that is convincing. But now, like you said, yeah, they're starting to try to do a variety of different things to figure out how to make them even more human-like, I guess, would be the goal.
1: Or intelligent.
0: Yeah,
1: because LLMs are not really that smart, right?
0: Yeah.
1: Because they lack this whole component of thinking and exploring and gathering information when there's a signal that that's required.
0: Yeah, and so I'm wondering, like, those... So some of these extra steps that they do afterwards, so for example, like sort of human in the loop, like reinforcement learning. So one thing that ChatGPT was trained with, in addition to just like predicting the next word for everything on the internet, was like actually interacting with like people that wanted to use a chatbot, and then having people like rate the outputs or something like that. And I'm wondering, where do you think that sits in this sort of human versus machine? Like, do we ever see learning in humans that is anything like that? This sort of where we get feedback on our language use, maybe, and adjust, and or do you see any similarities or no?
1: Yeah, that's a really interesting question. So, yes, I think we get feedback all the time because. We learn language in socially interactive contexts. So the most simple form of feedback that we get is whether there is engagement in the other person, whether there is understanding in another person, and what the person produces in response. So I'm sure that that is a huge, huge component of a child's language learning. That's a little bit different, though, than the kind of reinforcement that the chatbots are getting, right? Basically, they're getting the signal of, I like this response, I don't like this response. And so their output is being steered in a particular direction. Whereas we as humans, like, we have our own agendas, mm-hmm. you know? Like, if you've ever interacted with a toddler, you know just how hard it is to shape their behavior by basically saying, I like what you're doing, I don't like what you're doing. So that that autonomy and that intrinsic goal and intentionality that comes with every human, I think, is part of the mix in a way that is just not with the LLMs.
0: Yeah. Yeah. No, and I completely agree. I think some of it just boils down to as well, like, I believe you said this actually, but it's in my brain, like, we can get very used to looking at human beings and the human brain as a computational system, and forget that it's a biological system that has a lot more complexities than we really know anything about. So whether the human brain can be like reduced to a big matrix of numbers or something, like that seems to be sort of where some of this research is trying to go, and maybe not super successfully.
1: Yeah, and one of the things that just always comes up for me is that as biological creatures, we have limitations that are just inescapable, mm-hmm. right? In the form of the bodies that we have and cognitively, the memory systems that we have. We live in the evanescence of time, and our memories are really fleeting. We don't retain the volume of information that an LLM does. You know, LLMs have been known to problematically spew out verbatim copyrighted words in response mm-hmm. to prompts, and it's highly unlikely that, you know, a typical human would do that in the middle of a conversation.
0: Yeah.
1: But they also have, like, we have tiny, tiny short-term memories. We can barely remember a 10-digit phone number long enough to write it down. And these computational systems now have context windows of, well, you know better than me, hundreds of thousands of words now?
0: I think it's in the millions.
1: In the millions
0: now.
1: Yeah.
0: I think when we taught the course, it was maybe 10 million was the biggest one I found, but yeah. I wouldn't be surprised if it's bigger now.
1: So that's inconceivable from the perspective of human memory capacity, right? Mm-hmm. And that's what makes them so fast in so many ways. So then the question is, like, what are we doing with language that allows us to produce an output that's kind of roughly similar to what LLMs are doing, but with this really hard biological constraint? And I think the answer is because we're recruiting many other cognitive systems.
0: Mm-hmm.
1: And what's really interesting, too, is that as psycholinguists, we get so much information about how language works by seeing where it breaks down or where the vulnerabilities are. And one of my favorite things to teach about is, I just did it, disfluencies. So those little words like little pauses. And the reason they occur in natural speech is because we actually, our memories are too puny to precompile an entire sentence before we start speaking. So we start generating a sentence while still working out what we're going to say downstream. And sometimes we run into a glitch where we've uttered the part that we've precompiled, but we're still struggling to like fish out a word from memory or to figure out how to express a concept that's maybe a little bit complicated or use a sentence structure that's a little complicated. So these are the locations where you would see these disfluencies. Many people have been trained to think of them as blemishes, things that you should not produce if at all possible. And if you've ever taken a Toastmasters class, like there is someone in the room who is counting your ums and then telling you at the end of your speech how many of them you produced. So what's fascinating is that these disfluencies are actually very valuable information to hearers because they signal that something complicated is coming up. And just as for speakers, it takes a little longer to produce something complex, for hearers, it takes a little longer and a little bit more cognitive effort to comprehend something complex. So it's like a little bit of a signal, like, pay attention here, something tricky's coming up.
0: Mm-hmm.
1: And studies have shown that if you take all the disfluencies out of speech, that comprehension actually deteriorates because now we're missing these cues. People are blown away when they hear about
0: yeah.
1: this. But it's... to me, one of the points where we really diverge in interesting ways from LLMs, presumably these cues are so valuable to us because we have this, as listeners, we have the same kinds of mind as the speaker does, with the same memory limitations and the same biological constraints. Now, an LLM could be trained to produce disfluencies in the patterns that humans would. It could learn that disfluencies are more likely before certain words or phrases. So it could generate them in a human-like way. But it's not generating them because they're running out of memory.
0: Mm-hmm.
1: And on the comprehension side, they would get no benefit from the disfluencies that a human would produce. So that, I think, is an example where we're really encountering a fundamentally different form of cognition when we interact with LLMs.
0: Mm-hmm. Yeah. Yeah, no, that's very well said. We're just about out of time, so I'm just going to ask you one more question that I'm curious about to sort of end us off. Like, we've talked a lot about, you know, these sort of big picture questions of, like, language in humans versus machines. And I'm wondering why or if you think these questions are particularly important, given that LLMs are becoming sort of something that a lot of people use every day and perhaps are misunderstood. Why do you think these kinds of questions and having this sort of understanding is important?
1: Yeah, I think it's massively important, right? Because they are infiltrating so many parts of society. Just yesterday, I was at a library event that was discussing the role of AI in the arts. And should people be using AI as part of their creative process? And I think the answer to that question really comes down to your understanding of what they're doing and your understanding of your own cognition as well. So what are you giving up if you're outsourcing some of that cognition to an LLM? And what can you expect the LLM to be able to grasp or not to grasp? So that's just one example of where how you answer those questions really, really impacts how, if and how you use these tools. We have such illiteracy around linguistics. I think even more than English majors, I think it should be a required course in high school. You know, mm-hmm. we require high schoolers to learn the fundamentals of chemistry and physics. And I think in the moment that we are right now, a basic understanding of how language is put together is really, really crucial, just as a, in order to have any kind of framework for understanding LLMs. And what I would say, I think, is to people who use LLMs, I really feel that they should come every time you prompt an LLM, the output should be preambled with something to the effect of, a cooperative human might be likely to say X,
0: yeah.
1: right? As a way of kind of showing that the LLM is reproducing something that humans have said that it has been trained on, but that it's not engaged in the thinking and intentionality that, you know, a human would have in producing that answer. So until we have a much, much deeper literacy, I feel like that should be just like standard regulation on all chatbots.
0: That's so simple too.
1: Yeah.
0: And can really shift that sort of the mindset behind the,
1: what
0: the user is experiencing essentially. So sadly, that's all the time we have.
1: Rats.
0: I know. It's been so nice to have you here and to catch up and talk about this course. So I just want to say thank you so much for being here.
1: It was such a delight. Thanks for having me, Brooklyn.
0: Thanks for tuning in to this episode of Linguistically Aware. We hope you enjoyed our deep dive into the fascinating world of linguistics. If you'd like to learn more about linguistics, please visit our website, calgarylinguistics.ca. Until next time, keep exploring the beauty of language.

0: Hey, everybody, and welcome to Movie Night with Sif. I am your host, Clinton Hallahan, and I am joined by Jocelyn.
1: Hello.
0: I'm joined by Lucia.
2: Hiya.
0: And I'm joined by Kay, who I believe is a newcomer to our pod.
3: I am. Hello, hello.
0: Welcome. You got your ticket punched. You come back whenever you want. And folks, we got a real special episode for you today as we are broadcasting out of CJSW and anywhere you get your radio products, car, probably, statistically. Because this is Jeopardy-ish. Yes, that's right. We're doing a Jeopardy clone. We're not Jeopardy for copyright reasons. We may seem like Jeopardy, but we are, in fact, not. In fact, we have nothing to do with Jeopardy at all. We're just answering trivia questions in a grid. Jocelyn's going to host us. I'm going to answer some questions. And first, I'm going to introduce the contestants. First off, we have Lucia, a development director from Oshawa, Ontario, Canada.
2: Hello, Johnny.
0: Second, we have Kay Hall, a tech director from Mayerthorpe, Alberta, Canada.
3: Hi, Johnny.
0: And third, we have a very handsome, cool guy from Calgary, Alberta. It's Clinton. It's me. Hey, everybody. I'm a contestant on this show. Jocelyn. You've just made a bunch of questions for us. We're going to have a great time. Can you please introduce today's categories?
1: I can. So today's categories are musicians on screen, Shakespeare adaptations. So for the Shakespeare adaptations, I will give you the movie. You have to tell me what it's based on. Famous filming locations, musicals, and food and drink. All right, so because Kay is new to the podcast, you have the board.
3: Ooh. Thank you for giving me a musicals category. I will take musicals for 100.
1: This Harry Potter actor tried his very best when he was cast as the villain in the 2007 movie adaptation of the Broadway musical Sweeney Todd, the Demon Barber of Fleet Street. Kay.
3: Alan Rickman. Well, who was Alan Rickman? Am I allowed to swear?
0: We'll yes. Beep it.
3: Thank you.
1: And I'll give that one to you because you fixed it in time.
3: Mm-hmm. Thank you. I'll correct. Remember to make it a question next time.
1: Okay, Kay. What's next?
3: I will shock everyone and take musicals for 200.
1: Rob Marshall's critically panned movie 9 is a remake of this Federico Fellini musical. Oh, that was so close. I'm going to say Lucia.
2: What is 8.5?
1: Correct. Okay, Lucia, you got the board.
2: I would like to try musicians on screen for 100.
1: Alrighty. This musician starred in the Rocky Horror Picture Show, Wayne's World, and Fight Club. Clinton.
0: Who is Meatloaf?
1: Correct.
2: I completely forgot Meatloaf was in Wayne's World.
0: I'll take Shakespeare adaptations for 500, please, Alex.
1: My name is Jocelyn. Get over it. Lucia.
2: A Midsummer Night's Dream.
1: Correct.
2: I love that movie.
3: It's quick.
1: Okay, Lucia.
2: Let's go with musicians on screen for 200.
1: This former boy band member played a role in the 2017 World War II epic Dunkirk. Lucia.
2: Who is Harry Styles?
1: Correct.
2: Let's continue with the category for 300.
1: This American singer-songwriter-guitarist played Hustler magazine founder Larry Flint's wife in The People vs. Larry Flint. Clinton.
0: Who's Courtney Love?
1: Correct. Is everyone noticing how I've memorized the answers, like how Alex Trebek does?
0: Yeah.
1: Thank you.
0: Well, that's
3: you say that like you didn't know the answers already.
2: Exactly. True. We know you already knew all this.
0: I'll take musicians on screen for 500, Alex.
1: Okay. Are you going to ever? Whatever. I'll let it slide. This rocker shoots himself in the foot in the 1991 Kathryn Bigelow directed film Point Break. Lucia.
2: Who is Flea?
1: Incorrect. What was that?
2: That was
0: That's the timeout.
1: Who is Anthony Kiedis?
2: Dang it, wrong chili pepper.
1: Lucia, you still have the board.
2: Okay. Let's finish off musicians on screen for 400.
1: Mariah Carey starred as a social worker in this 2009 movie. Lucia.
2: What is Precious based on the novel Push by Sapphire?
1: Correct.
0: So complete.
1: Okay, Lucia.
2: I'm big on full titles. Let's go with famous filming locations for 100.
1: Meg Ryan faked an orgasm while eating a sandwich in this famous New York City deli. Clinton.
0: What is Katz's Deli?
1: Correct.
0: I'll take famous filming locations for 500.
1: Rocky runs up and down the steps of this building in the 1976 film. Clinton.
0: What is Philadelphia City Hall?
1: Correct.
0: I'll take food and drink for 500.
1: This creature is the surprise ingredient in the snake surprise dish served in Indiana Jones and the Temple of Doom. Clinton.
0: What is a cobra?
1: Incorrect.
2: I want to guess, but it's worth too much.
1: What are baby eels?
3: Ew.
2: Glad I didn't try.
3: I was resisting the urge. Just guess snake.
2: I know.
1: Okay, Clinton, back to you.
0: I'll take musicals for 500.
1: Once, Begin Again, Sing Street, and Flora and Son were directed by this man, who also served as the bassist for the Irish rock band The Frames from 1991 to 1993.
0: Boop, boop, boop.
1: Crickets. That's not the answer. The answer is John Carney.
2: I should have known that, Brian.
0: That's Mark Carney's about him all the brother. Time.
3: I wasn't going to know that.
1: Okay, back to you, Clinton.
0: I'll take famous filming locations for 400, Alex.
1: Production for the movie Mad Max Fury Road moved from Australia to this country because an increase in rainfall made the landscape too green. Clinton.
0: What is Ghana?
1: Incorrect.
0: Boop, boop, boop.
1: What is Namibia?
3: Ah.
2: Dang.
1: That's the only one I couldn't remember. back to you, Clinton.
0: I will take musicals for 400.
1: This American Idol alum won an Oscar in 2007 for her role as Effie White in the musical Dreamgirls. Lucia.
2: Who is Jennifer Hudson?
1: Correct.
3: Yeah, I'm back in.
0: You've always been winning.
2: No, you were beating me at one point with all your 500s.
1: Okay, Lucia.
2: Well, let's finish off musicals for 300.
3: Let's see if I can get the last one.
1: In the 2021 film Tick, Tick, Boom, Andrew Garfield plays this famous playwright. Hey.
3: John. Oh, my God.
2: Oh,
3: I forgot his name.
2: No.
1: Lucia.
2: Who is Jonathan Larson?
1: Correct.
3: I remember the Jonathan and I forgot the Larson.
2: I'm sorry, Kay.
1: Okay, Lucia.
2: Okay, let's go Shakespeare adaptations for 400.
1: She's the Man. Kay.
3: The 12th Night. What is the 12th Night?
1: Yes.
2: Nice.
0: No, I don't know.
2: You pulled it.
0: It wasn't in the form of a question.
3: I made it before, before the timeout buzz.
0: They do allow.
2: They do. They do. Even though we're not anything like Jeopardy.
1: This isn't
0: this
1: Jeopardy.
0: This is not like Jeopardy.
3: This is Jeopardy-ish.
1: Kay.
3: Trademark that.
1: Your turn, Kay.
3: I will take Shakespeare adaptations for 300, Alex.
1: Warm Bodies. Kay.
3: Romeo and Juliet. What is Romeo and Juliet?
1: Correct.
2: Wow, I didn't know that that was a Shakespeare adaptation. Nice.
3: What isn't an adaptation of Romeo and Juliet?
2: Good point.
1: Okay, Kay.
3: Let's keep on going with Shakespeare adaptations for 200, please, Alex.
1: The Lion King. Lucia.
2: What is Hamlet?
1: Correct.
0: I'm getting rolled.
1: Hey, Lucia.
2: Let's go with Shakespeare adaptations for 100.
1: 10 Things I Hate About You. I would like to point out that both Kay and Clinton did not wait until I had finished saying the clue to put their hands up. So, Lucia, it's for you.
0: We broke the rules and should be punished.
2: Okay, so 10 Things I Hate About You is an adaptation. What is The Taming of the Shrew?
1: Correct.
3: Good patience.
2: Let's go food and drink for 100.
1: Hannibal Lecter likes to pair human liver with fava beans and a nice this type of Italian red wine. Clinton.
0: What is a Chianti?
1: Correct.
2: That's how I learned what a Chianti is by watching the movie.
3: And you learned what it pairs well with.
0: I'll take food and drink for 400, Alex.
1: This alcoholic beverage is the drink of choice of the Big Lebowski's The Dude. Clinton.
0: What is a White Russian?
1: Correct.
0: I'll take food and drink 300.
1: In the 2003 Sofia Coppola-directed movie Lost in Translation, Bill Murray's character goes to Japan to promote this brand of whiskey. Lucia.
2: What is Suntory? Is it not?
1: I'll give it to you. It's Suntory.
2: I think it's a U.
1: Suntory. It's...
2: Anyway.
0: Santorini.
1: Oh, it's Suntory. Oh, you're correct. Lucy is correct. Oh.
2: I like whiskey and I like that movie.
1: Hey, Lucia.
2: Let's finish off food and drink for 200.
1: Julia Roberts goes to this country to eat in Eat, Pray, Love. Clinton.
0: What is Italy?
1: Correct. Hey, Clinton.
0: I'll take famous filming locations for 300, Alex.
1: The success of Danny Boyle's The Beach saw increased tourism in this Asian country. Clinton.
0: What is Bali?
1: Incorrect. Lucia.
2: What is Thailand?
1: Correct. And final question, famous filming locations 200. This New York City landmark is reportedly the most filmed at location in the world. Clinton.
0: What is Rockefeller Plaza?
1: Incorrect. Lucia.
2: What is the Empire State Building?
1: Incorrect. K.
3: What is Central Park?
1: Correct.
2: Applause.
1: And that concludes the first round of Jeopardy-ish.
2: Yay!
0: This episode of Movie Night with Sif has been brought to you by the movies. Go sit in a dark room with people you don't know. It's fun. On today's edition, we have Lucia. Lucia, we heard that your first date with your husband was a movie. Tell us what movie it was.
2: He took me to see Juno because he thought I would like it. And he was right.
3: And it's a good movie.
2: He actually showed up for the date and gave me the soundtrack to the movie. Aww. And then we went to see it.
3: And it's a movie with a very good soundtrack.
2: Thank you. It's great. Yeah.
0: Up next is Kay. Kay, we hear that you are in the movie business. What do you do with the movies to make them go?
3: Well, I make them go. Specifically at cinemas.
0: Fascinating. And Clinton, you seem like a very interesting person. How did you get to be so cool? Well, I ate my vegetables and, always said my prayers before bed.
3: I don't believe you.
0: Our categories for round two.
2: What did your question have to do with the movies?
0: Nothing.
2: You have to talk about a movie.
0: I'm the announcer. I don't have to do anything I don't want to do.
2: Touché.
0: The categories for round two are vampire flicks, indie faves, animals, sports, and biopics.
1: Did I say them last time or did you say them last time?
0: It doesn't matter.
1: I don't remember.
2: It was Joss.
1: Oh, yeah. Whoops. It doesn't matter. Whatever. Anyways.
0: This is the brilliance of community radio.
3: Johnny, Alex, anyone can say them.
1: Anyways. Hey, since you are in third place with 600 points, you have the board.
3: Look at Clinton's score.
1: I can't read.
3: I don't get a lot right, I'm but dyslexic. I also don't get them wrong.
0: We are experiencing technical difficulties.
1: Okay. Clinton, since you have the least amount of points, you're in third place. You will have command of the board.
0: It's not about who has the fewest points. It's about who's coolest. I'll take sports for 100, Alex.
1: King Richard tells the story of the father of these two tennis sisters. Clinton.
0: Who are the Williams sisters?
1: Correct.
2: Shouldn't you have to say their names?
1: Yeah, that was...
0: Serena and Venus.
1: Thank you. That was the original answer. I didn't know whether or not I should give that to you. But...
0: What are you talking about? Of course you would give that to me.
1: Why isn't it?
0: Press the escape
2: Williams
0: key.
2: Williams is a super common last name.
1: I'm pressing the escape key. Oh, it's the
0: name thing. One other Williams.
2: Vanessa.
1: Michelle.
0: neither of those are famous.
1: Michelle Williams?
3: How dare you, Vanessa?
4: I have no idea who either of those people
1: there's
4: are.
1: There's two Michelle Williams. There's Destiny's Child Michelle Williams. There's Brokeback Mountain Michelle Williams.
0: Name
1: Barry,
0: one other thing.
1: Barry Williams? Is he the guy from Brady Bunch?
2: Williams. No, Barry. No. It's not Williams.
0: What about
2: it's not Williams.
0: Barry Keoghan?
1: Say that again. No.
2: Isn't there a famous John Williams?
3: Yes. I mean, probably, yeah, just statistically
2: isn't
3: speaking.
2: Isn't the composer John Williams?
1: Yes.
2: Okay.
0: I was being droll.
2: Okay, Johnny.
0: Yeah, I'll take sports for 200.
1: Allison Janney won an Oscar for her portrayal of this figure skater's mom, Lucia.
2: Who is Tonya Harding.
1: Correct.
2: Yay. Okay, let's go for vampire flicks for 100.
1: Kirsten Dunst got her breakout role as a young vampire Claudia in this 1994 film, Lucia.
2: What is Interview with the Vampire?
1: Correct.
2: By the way, I watched that recently, and she acts circles around all the adults in the
1: room.
2: Oh,
1: yeah.
0: Yeah, she's the greatest.
1: She's great.
2: Yeah. Let's go with Indie Faves for 500.
1: In 2013, Quvenzhané Wallace became the youngest Best Actress Oscar nominee at the age of 9 for her role in this film.
0: Boop, boop, boop.
1: Lucia.
2: Yeah, I'm going to take a guess. What is Beasts of No Nation?
1: Incorrect. What is Beasts of the Southern Wild?
0: I remembered it right
3: they
0: when
3: they have
0: hand
3: a
0: went
3: nation.
0: Up.
3: It's the Southern Wild.
2: Oh, no. Darn it.
1: Okay, Lucia.
2: Okay, Indie Faves for 400.
1: Greta Gerwig's 2017 film Lady Bird takes place in this California city. Clinton.
0: What is Sacramento?
1: Correct.
0: I'll take Vampire Flicks for 500, please.
1: This 1990s teen heartthrob played Buffy's love interest in the Buffy the Vampire Slayer movie. Lucia.
2: Who is Luke Perry?
1: Correct.
2: Hell yeah, the movie rules. Let's do sports for 300.
1: This film follows the story of boxer Jake LaMotta. Clinton.
0: What is Raging Bull?
1: Correct.
0: I'll take sports for 400, please, Alex.
1: Cool Runnings follows a Jamaican team competing in what sport at the 1988 Winter Olympics in Calgary? Clinton.
0: What is bobsled?
1: Correct.
0: Like sports for 500.
1: Drew Barrymore's feature film directorial debut Whip It follows a group of women competing in this sport. Clinton.
0: What is roller derby?
1: Correct.
0: I'll take biopics for 500, Alex.
1: So I forgot to mention, for this category, I'm going to give you the I can't even remember now. I think it's the movie and the character, and you have to tell me the actor.
0: Okay.
1: Or maybe it's the actor, and you have to tell me the character. We'll figure it out.
0: We'll figure it out on the fly. We'll do
1: what
0: it live.
1: What did you say?
0: Do live. 500, please.
1: 500. Okay, yeah. Tina Turner, What's Love Got to Do With It, 1993. Give me the actress. Lucia.
2: Who is Angela Bassett?
1: Correct.
2: She did the thing.
1: She did the thing.
2: Let's go with biopics for 400.
1: Katharine Hepburn, The Aviator, 2004.
2: Never seen it.
1: Crickets, Kate Blanchett.
2: Oh.
1: She won an Oscar.
3: Good for her.
2: Not her only one.
0: The last time I watched that movie, most of our listeners on CGSW would not have been born.
1: Hey, Lucia.
2: Oh, it's me?
1: Wasn't that you?
2: Yeah, I think you're right. Let's go with Indie Faves for 300.
1: This future blockbuster director teamed up with his brother to write the script for Memento, a movie about a man with amnesia who is trying to hunt down his wife's murderer. Clinton.
0: Who's Christopher Nolan?
1: Correct. I just realized I spelled
3: murder.
1: I didn't reread any of these. Proofread.
2: We knew what you meant.
1: It's fine. Hey, Clinton.
0: I'll take Vampire Flicks for 400.
1: This singer-actress had her last role in Queen of the Damned based on the 1988 Anne Rice novel of the same name. Clinton.
0: Who is Aaliyah?
1: Correct.
0: Vampire Flicks, 300.
1: Vampires do this when they step into the sun in the Twilight series. Clinton.
0: What is Sparkle?
1: Correct.
0: I'll take Vampire Flicks for 200, please.
1: Bill Skarsgård portrays this classic vampire in the 2004 remake of Nosferatu. Clinton.
0: Who is Dracula?
1: Incorrect. Hey.
3: Who is Nosferatu?
1: Incorrect.
3: Is that not the vampire's name in that?
1: No.
3: Never mind.
1: The answer is Count Orlok.
3: Oh, yeah. Right.
1: Clinton, you have the board.
0: I'll take Indie Faves for 200.
1: Timothy Chalamet learned to play piano and speak Italian to play the part of Elio in this Oscar-nominated film. Lucia.
2: What is Call Me By Your Name?
1: Correct.
0: Not to be confused with the Italian animated movie Elio, where people are called by their name.
2: Let's finish off Indie Faves for 100.
1: Sketch comedy actor Jordan Peele made his feature film directorial debut with this horror movie. Kay?
3: What is Get Out?
1: Correct. Sorry,
3: Finally.
1: I couldn't tell who that was for that one, but I'm going to give it to Kay.
3: Listen, Clinton's beating me with every hand draw, so I think I've earned that one.
1: Okay, Kay, what do you want?
3: I will take biopics for 300, please.
1: Marilyn Monroe, Blonde, 2022. Clinton.
0: Who is Ana de Armas?
1: Correct.
0: Biopics for 200, Alex.
1: Michael Jackson, Michael, 2026. Clinton.
0: Who's Jafar Jackson?
1: Correct.
0: I'll take Animals for 500.
1: This 2000 film tells the story of Jack, a fun-loving, scene-stealing chimpanzee with a penchant for ice hockey. It spawned two sequels. Lucia.
2: What is MVP, Most Valuable Primate?
1: Correct!
3: I love your dedication to full movie titles. It saved you here.
2: Well, you kind of need it.
1: You need the full one.
2: Yeah. Let's go with Animals for 100.
1: In the Harry Potter series, Hermione owns a pet cat, Ron owns a pet rat, and Harry owns a pet this type of owl. Kay.
3: Snowy. What is Snowy?
1: Correct. Kay, you're at zero. Congratulations.
0: You're out of the basement.
3: Thank you.
1: You're out of the hole.
3: I will take Animals for 400, please.
1: Ooh. In Ang Lee's Life of Pi, 16-year-old Pi Patel is stranded on a boat with these four animals.
0: Impossible. Impossible question.
1: Okay.
3: What is a tiger, a goat, a chicken, and a snake?
1: Incorrect.
2: That was a good guess, though.
3: Thank you.
1: The answer is a tiger, a hyena, an orangutan, and a zebra.
2: Wow.
3: Yeah, I was really only confident about the tiger, as you can tell.
0: Take 400 points off the board.
3: Sad. I knew it was other animals that could be eaten by a tiger.
1: Okay, you have the board, Kay.
3: I will take Animals for 300, please.
1: In Legally Blonde, Elle Woods owns a chihuahua named Kay.
3: Who is Bruiser?
1: Correct.
2: Nice.
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This is Calvi, also known as Mokinsis, in broadcasting out of the University of Calgary campus. And so that was Papa Paradise from Hikaru Utada from, it's a new single, which is the theme song for the anime Chibi Maruko-chan. So yeah. It's an older show. And so, yeah, this is Cancel Stars. You typically hear pop music from China, Japan, and Korea. And so the next song we'll hear is a new track from Yasobi. And it's from their new album, The Book 4. And the song title is Orion. So here goes.

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That was Expressions mixed by Joe Mealy from the Mix Mag China Presents Cell Palette 022 DJ Mix. And before that, I was Talking to Myself by Ayumu Hamasaki from the Ayumi X6 Gold album. And before that was Orion by Yasobi from the new album, The Book 4. So yeah, 8:19 in the a.m. On Sunday. This is Cantal Stars, and we'll listen to more music. The next track is Sukin Lee with Mending Wall from her new album, 72RHR. So here goes.

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That was Jade with Break Even from their album Creeper. Before that was Bird's Eye View by Disparity and Sophie from their album Happy Together. And at the top set was Mending Wall by Sukin Lee with 72RHR. That's her new album. And so, yeah, we're at 8:31 mark of the program, half hour left. The next song is Vertigo by Man with a Mission. So here's the song.

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That was Absolute by AB6 from the Be Complete album from 2023. And before that was Flashing Lights by Crush and Anderson .Paak from the K-pop's music from and inspired by K-pop's motion picture. And at the top set was Broken Fantasy by Ms. Yavi. From the album Lost in Love, Lost in Pain, Lost in Love, Found in Pain. And so, yeah, 8:46 a.m., around 15 minutes left of the program. The next song is Make Way by Adai Song. So here goes.

And this is Cantor Stars on CJSW 90.9 FM Radio. That was Bobby Chen with Madame from the album Neither Here Nor There. And so he's active artist since 1992 with the band New Formosa, New Formosa Band, and he's from Taiwan. And this is Neither Here Nor There is his solo album. Most recently released. And so, yeah, at 8:55 in the a.m., we're almost towards the end of the program. And so, yeah, this is Cantor Stars. You'll hear songs featuring Cantor Pop, Mandel Pop, sometimes J-Pop and K-Pop. And so that was a mix of different sounds and different parts of East Asia. And so we'll hear one last track. This song is called If You Don't Love Me. It's from the live album Fear and Dreams by Eason Chan. So here goes.

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Before we know it, it's gonna be September or October. You know what that is. So نروي مريبنا. Of course, كوسر قط ميازنا برات مالي. Of course, had English Belgium. That was an amazing game. It was a pretty good game, of course, English Iram. Come drop mostly 2-1. Very impressive. Actually, I was come Mike. I'm a member of English. I'm the first game that I home. I have to do that. They can do it to the final. Because Mulat, I'm the first premier. I'm the first one. I'm the Kane, Belgian. They're supposed to be Mulat. تيمي زلوهم ثم كروز زلوه تيمي قد somehow كم تي منفعتهم بز حتى تأوزلوه سرات some كورت لي مسد قورونا قراتو لهم but it would be like no question about it. So I think it looks like Inglesin Argentina and Colombia, of course Argentina تمادري إخمو amazing. Swiss played so good, there's no question about it. You know, I know it's Argentina is, of course, Halafa Ahmed,

0: 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It was not fair actually. There's a lot of complaint in FIFA. They basically lean to Argentina's favor somehow. I don't know if that's true, but there's a lot of complaint on how the referee is handling the games. So despite Kulugan, Naiba Haki be Godolo Sabat, of course 10 minutes after FIFA over time. And I was so impressed how Swiss again got Nhraso Kumlocha boring coin at Harainamantai. Argentina, of course, attack Nerom. Suiza had to defend the whole 30 minutes and plus. And that makes a little bit in the game that is out of unbalanced. And had a 3-minute game. Basically, once attacking, once defending, that's just not okay. It kills the whole game. And I wish they went to penalty kick because Switzerland deserved to go to penalty kick. مزخول تجاورو تتعاطوا، so but I'm impressed. ناي سويس تجاورو تعاطا مالتي، of course زعبي Spain and France is coming, of course, and then after that will be England and Argentina. خوني in the final. I don't know who's gonna be in final. You let me know. But it could be France, Argentina. It could be English in Spain, it could be anything. I think at this point, I think I'm more to France. It's hard. France is a good team. They have a great forwards. Like you got two wings, left and right, and the whole team's really solid. You never know. I mean, we've seen the game changing. So never had the catatalo of contest Fagaber, but it was a great, exciting game near Hulti game to Bonero at the end of the day. Of course, Zabe, the never at Malaka, of course, and Hai Wardena, Hawana, Alex, Nayatuzim, of course, our art, Noe Hamatat and Shoata Amaz, Akil Dugoy Luna, to Dargamara, near Tolkom, Kahakir Hakun, 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
1: Pretty good. And you?
2: Yeah. I'm a volunteer and also.
1: You're a bit shy.
2: Huh?
1: What's your name?
2: Rafael.
1: Rafael who?
2: Abraham.
1: Come here, little Manti.
2: Good. It's a body? Great.
1: Yeah? Yeah. There, little Manti.
2: Huh?
1: There, little Manti.
2: It's an exhibition.
1: Amen.
2: For Alex.
1: And what for is he that one?
2: He's selling his art pieces.
1: Okay.
2: And it's great.
1: How do you feel about him? Like he's as young as you.
2: Inspiring, to be honest.
1: Really?
2: Yeah.
1: Really
2: inspiring. How much work he put into it is really inspiring for like everyone here, for the whole community. So we're here to support him.
1: Okay. How long do you know him, Alex?
2: For about like a decade, probably like 10 years. He used to go to the Eritrean community school, and he played basketball. He knows like everyone here that are. So we're kind of like giving back to him. As a community, like being behind his back, so it's great.
1: Sounds good. Thank you.
2: You're welcome.
1: All right. Who do we start?
3: My name's
1: Hiap. Hiap, what are you up to right today?
3: How do I talk with this like this?
1: You're talking still.
3: What are we up to today? We're just volunteering for Alex's art exhibition.
1: Tell me a little bit about Alex.
3: He does have autism, so he does express how he expresses himself like through art and everything. he put in a statement that he reveals how
0: connects
3: how he yeah how he connects me. The world around him. Yeah, and like all the art is literally just Eritrea and back home. So as you can see, it's like Eritrea, Calgary, and all the way to like Nakfa, like the currency in Eritrea, and a bunch of like famous like pieces. Like I've seen a painting of this before. I think he recreated this as well. Huh? And there's a bunch more inside of like artists and like famous figures of that are Habesha. So that's pretty cool. And like right here,
0: same thing. They happen like you volunteers, right?
3: Yeah, like volunteers here as well, introducing the pieces.
0: All right, three other long. Calgary, of course, three other long. Habaya, Abzaha, state of Eritrea. Now, if I'm writing it in Eritrea, but sadly, the Minnesota Abzimsu, the Habayan, of course, right?
3: Yep.
0: Yep. Oh, I get confused with your
3: it's okay.
0: sister.
3: But yeah.
0: All right, thank you.
3: Yeah, yeah, of
0: appreciate
3: course.
0: It.
4: Everybody give a round of applause for the fan.
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1: 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Thank you. Thank you, Niat. I appreciate it. Barak as-salam ma'anti, Mr.
0: Of course, Kusam Otsanakum, of course, Ms. Futsum Takhlamari, I'm Mahuru Malatiu. And then we have that Musuhu built an hair. Never hack is Hogus you come the Anat Betsy who the Anat would see that curry. Never hack Anas Yogus and me, Bizvelase. 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
0: 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A lot of people are here. Yes. We celebration, right?
7: Yes.
0: How does it feel? All the artists you made it. How did you do it? How did you draw all this beautiful art?
7: Professional artist.
0: Very professional, huh?
7: Yes.
0: Do you think anybody here? Who do you think? Your mom, your dad?
7: Yes.
0: Yes. Who? Your mom. Yeah. And then how about your dad? Yeah. How about you have a teacher? What's him? All right. Thank you, Alex. I appreciate it. All right. من كل شيء ممكن غريب. ملئتي. الماما. ها؟ دعمو مرحبا. مو. بس كده يشتري كعب زعبا. Alex كزارك. All the sister. Oh, really? Really? Here we go then. Here we go. I'm gonna give you that one. كم يعلو لما عند سبوع لتخميت.
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Hello, hello, hello, hello, hello, hello, hello, hello, hello, hello. This is the 2 and 2 Ain't 5 show here on CJSW 90.9 FM, coming at you out of the University of Calgary campus in what some call Mokensis here on Treaty 7 territory. I'm your host, Reed Blakely. The format of the show is that I play two pairs of songs by a pair of artists. So two songs by one artist, two songs by another artist, and then they are related in some way, and then I tell you what it is. And that's a nice little narrative for you to follow. This is a pre-recorded show because I am not here in the studio right now. I can't be here in the studio right now because at the moment I am in Campbell River. This is Reed from the past speaking about Reed in the present. Reed from the present is in Campbell River attending the wedding of his very good friend Evan Matteson. This is also a friend of mine, past Reed, but he got married yesterday, and I am going to play in tribute to him a couple of bands that he was in or associated with. This is his band with his brother Jess called Fall Fair Car, founded in Port Alberni, British Columbia. And this is a track called Curbed. And then we're going to hear from another band of Port Alberni origin called Bridge People. But first, Fall Fair Car. Here it is on the 2 and 2 Ain't 5 show here on CJSW 90.9 FM.

What an abrupt ending there. Port Alberni's own Bridge People from an EP called Buggin'. That was the song Buggin' from the EP Buggin' by Bridge People. And before that, from the same EP Buggin' by Bridge People, we heard the song Red Flags by Bridge People. They were from Port Alberni, British Columbia, later based in Victoria, but from Port Alberni, or the main guy was from Port Alberni, and so were Evan and Jess Mathiesen of the previous band that you heard, Fall Fair Car. We heard their songs Curbed and Wiggin' Out. That's an interesting parallel as well. Wiggin' Out, Buggin', and other things that mean similar things. Oh my God! I was just at the wedding of Evan Mathiesen in Campbell River. Actually, that's where I am right now. I'm about to fly back, actually, to Calgary. As you're hearing this, this is a pre-record. And I promise you, I will not use it to, you know, do anything like, you know, contrived, overly silly, or perhaps even childish comedy bits that can only be accomplished with a pre-record and can't really be feasible in studio. I'm sorry, what? Oh, yes, Monkey. Yes, Monkey. No, this is, I'm just doing this for later so that the people can, so that I don't have to, like, you know, get a fill-in for my show. I can just still do my show and for later. Yeah, yes, yes, Monkey. Yes, you understand. Anyway, we are going to, go now to a track by Cheekface. Monkey, stop that. We're going to go to a track by Cheekface. Came out just a couple weeks ago. Monkey, I'm serious. Please stop. We're going to...

Okay, it would appear... It would appear that the monkey situation has subsided. I found a pack of pigs underneath the desk here in the production room, and pigs are known, actually, for their ability to calm the tempers of a rowdy monkey with their silly hijinks and japes, so I think we'll be okay for the rest of the show. What you just heard was Stella Star from Brooklyn, New York, and that's Stella Star spelled with an asterisk at the end, because get it? It's a star. You heard the songs Robot and Prom Zombie in that order, and then before that, a band with a shared bassist, Amanda Tannen. She's the bass player in both of these bands, and she is currently in the band Cheek Face, who we heard before that with In Order, No Fly Zone, which came out just a few weeks ago, and Life in a Bag, which came out a little while before that. You are listening to a pre-record of the 2 and 2 8 5 show here on CJSW 90.9 FM. I am currently in Campbell River as you're hearing this, but yeah, they just put on a recording of my show here just so that I can still come at you here out of the University of Calgary in what some call Mokinsis. And yeah, we're just going to keep rolling. You know, live radio, you never know what's going to happen, but pre-recorded radio, you never know what's going to happen either. And yeah, but we got some nice piggies taking care of the monkey, who will not be throwing... never mind. Anyway, we are going to move on. We're going to move up from Los Angeles, California to Seattle. We are going to listen to an artist named Lisa Prank. That is not her real name. It's a prank, you see. But her stage name is Lisa Prank. We're going to hear a couple of tracks from her album Adult Teen. We're going to hear Love is Dumb, Baby Let Me Write Your Lines, and then we're going to stay in Seattle for a little bit. Here it is, 2 and 2 8 5 show, CJSW. Continue listening, please.

such a fun little track from Taco Cat. That was a track called Grains of Salt. Probably their biggest song to date. That's from their 2019 album, This Mess is a Place. That got a lot of play from me in 2019 and also the following year in 2020 at the height of that good old pandemic when I was prone to playing certain songs over and over and over and over again. It was a good time. And then before that, we heard another track from Taco Cat, a much earlier one from 2011. That is Oscar. Also known as Psychic Death Cat. It's listed as under two different titles on different things, but that's from an EP called Woman's Day that came out in 2011, and that was how I was introduced to them. I did see them play outside of Luke's Drug Mart during like sort of a pre-Sled Island show in, I think, 2014, back when that was a thing, back when they had like just a little mini concert outside of Luke's Drug Mart before the actual festival in like May or April or something like that. Before that, also from the Pacific Northwest, also from Washington State, also from the greater Seattle area, we heard Lisa Prank from her album Adult Teen, which came out about 10 years ago in 2016. We heard the songs Love is Dumb and Baby Let Me Write Your Lines. 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And but I did not let that stop me from hosting a show. I did not let hijinks from my friend the monkey stop me from recording this show in here. And I think the pigs have accepted me as one of their own in here. So I think we are going to be okay. We are going to hear from some Calgarian artists next, some artists united by their Calgariosity. We're going to hear some new ones from Q Varro. We're going to hear The Death of Good Advice from their new album, and then we're going to hear some stuff from the Queasies, and then we will see if there's anything else we can fit in. Here it is on the 2 and 2 8 5 show, CJSW 90.9 FM. FM. FM. Yes, Piggy, FM.

That was the Queasies with a track called Ancient History. And then before that, Frail and Fragile. Both of those are from their new EP, which is called Frail and Fragile. And they are a Calgary band, as was Q Varro before that. Or Q Varro is a person, and they have a band. But Q Varro also has a new album out called How Everything Feels and Other Lies. And we heard two tracks from that, The Death of Good Advice and Religious Prescription. And that brings us very close to the end of the 2 and 2 Ain't 5 show for today. This is a pre-record. I'm in Campbell River right now. Thank you very much for listening anyway. And thank you to the army of pigs here that has been placating the naughty baby monkey that was in the studio before. No thanks to the naughty baby monkey. That means you. Hey, what did I say before? Yep, that's right. But yeah, for causing no end of inconvenience to me. But anyway, it looks like we have some time at the end of the show. We're going to hear from another Calgary artist to end things off. We're going to hear from Western Bloc from their new album, Everything Good Has Already Happened, came out recently. We're going to hear a track called Is This a Dream? Question mark. And it indeed may have been. Thank you for everyone who has been listening to the 2 and 2 Ain't 5 show here on the New Horizons slot for the summer. This is the third week out of 8, and I will be back next week in person, in the flesh. Although in the flesh doesn't really matter when it's an audio-only medium. So I'm just going to be, well, I'm in the flesh in the studio. Doesn't really matter to you. You're only hearing me unless you're spying on me. See, what kind of lines of sight do we have from the adjacent buildings here? They're not great. Okay, that's good. Anyway, you keep those drones away from me. This is Western Bloc with Is This a Dream from their new album. Thanks for listening. Goodbye.

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Oh, it is such a sin, such a shame. That is the late, great Charles Bradley, who passed away in 2017. And for many, many years, Charles Bradley, you know, he's trying to break into the music industry, and he was in numerous projects. And he spent a lot of time actually being a James Brown impersonator. He had the resemblance, he had the looks, and he had the moves like Mr. James Brown. And then he finally got his first big break, I believe, in 2012 when he released his first solo EP. And then I believe he got nominated for a Grammy. And yeah, he ended up passing away, you know, 6 years later. And he was in, and Charles Bradley, I believe, was in his late 60s, early 70s when he passed away. And he spent all his life working towards his goal. Gets, you know, gets nominated, gets the record contract, gets a little bit of fame. And then life is over. So ain't it a sin? And ain't it a shame as well? But yeah, that is Charles Bradley with the track Ain't It a Sin. Thank you so much for tuning in to Off the Map here on CJSW 90.9 FM. I'm your host, Kay Walters. Thank you so much for tuning in. Hopefully, you're having a fabulous afternoon. As I mentioned before, this is CJSW. Hopefully, yeah, again, you're enjoying the weather. I think it's 27, 28, a little

0: free. Let's get into, of course, one of my favorite commercials, and then we'll get into a little bit of Tom Misk and the track Brazilian Love. And I think I have a couple of tracks titled Brazilian Summer and this Brazil a lot in these titled tracks. So hopefully you like it. So let's check out this quick 44-second commercial, and then we'll get into some Tom Misk with the track Brazilian Love.
1: Coming to you live from 2,000 feet in the air, this is Car Force One, your friendly neighborhood traffic helicopter. We're hearing strange reports of major disruptions on the Deerfoot. It appears people have left their cars and are dancing on the side of the road. Mm-hmm. Yep. Mm-hmm. Our producer is telling me that we're seeing this citywide. Apparently, drivers have tuned into the 90.9 frequency. Folks, we're witnessing a certifiable, undeniable dance apocalypse on your drive home. Pilot, I'm going to need you to put this bird down. I've got my own groove to deal with. 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Dance safe out there.

blind. Will I ever get what I consider my shine? Will I ever get into a different grind? Does a guitar have frets? Yes, what I'm saying is we fluctuate our production rate. Listen, this ain't a wild revelation of nothing, just elevation of something we searching for, a happy hunter. This ain't a wild revelation of nothing, just elevation of something we searching for, a happy hunting. Questions, yeah, I got questions. Do I need to be meek to inherit anything really? I got a question, yeah, I got questions. Wondering if people ever gonna be aware of the universe. Questions, I got questions, yo, I got a question. Can I ask a question? Yeah, I got questions. Got questions, yeah, I got questions. Enough with the session, let's go. Mocha, oh, yeah, and natural. Ensemble, it's the bomb combo, and we're gonna change shit, it won't take long.

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1: 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We are number one because of the best listeners in the world. It feels like I've been saying this since 2012, but it's true. You guys are phenomenal. This is the Off the Map Show, and we're DJ slash musical talker Kay Walters with 7 minutes left in the show. Hopefully you like the music. A lot of stuff. New stuff, old stuff, stuff I've played before in the past. Don't get me wrong, I like guests, but some days I just wanted to come in the studio and just spin music. I have so much music that I want to play for you guys, so it's nice to get into a little bit of hip-hop, chill out EDM, some R&B, and just some fun stuff, so really like that. Next week on the show, we will be having Terea Green. Terea Green is from a popular group slash band, Autumn Hill. They were popular back in 2014. They won numerous Junos. They were nominated for numerous Junos. And Terea Green was a part of that. And now she's doing her own solo stuff. So Terea Green's going to be on the show next week. So I'm really excited for that. She is a phenomenal artist. And she's been working on a lot of cool solo stuff. And I can't wait for you guys to hear her next week. She's going to be doing some big things, I predict, in 2027. And then coming up on August the 23rd, Cass Jade is back on Off the Map, and she'll be bringing her band as well. So Cass Jade will be performing live on Off the Map in the band room. Usually most artists who show up on Off the Map usually perform acoustically in studio with me, but I was like, you know what, if Cass is going to come back, and she's been doing a lot of great stuff in the music scene right now, let's get her in the band room. So CJSW blessed me. So she's going to be here on August 23rd once again in the band room with a sound tech. It's going to be sounding amazing. And if you haven't heard Cass Jade before, you're in for a treat on August the 23rd. Anyways, I'm going to leave one final song. I just want to give it again. Shout out to my dad. Happy birthday once more, Dad. Love you. Take care, guys. I'll see you guys next week. Clear eyes, full hearts. Can't lose. Enjoy the little things in life. Enjoy this weather if you can. It's beautiful. I think it's going to rain probably next week. Wouldn't be surprised. Again, hopefully you had a fun past 10 days of stampeding if you went stampeding. If not, totally understand. I was one of those people who kind of avoided downtown for the past 10 days. So work from home and kind of just sit up in the Northwest and was like, can't do the crowds. Anyways, here's one final track. Let's get into a little bit of Lupe Fiasco all the way. I think it's from like 2013 or 2014. This is Lupe Fiasco and Matthew Santos with the track Superstar, because you guys are superstars. I'll see you next week. Adios.

0: 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Playing songs so catchy, you'll hear them in your dreams tonight.
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You're listening to Simulation Soiree here on CJSW 90.9 FM, broadcasting out of the University of Calgary on Treaty 7 territory. I'm your host, Gabby, and I'm very excited to be here this Sunday, July 12th. It's almost 3:10 p.m. here in the booth. It's very sunny outside. And today, I don't know if anyone else gets this. I don't want to assume this is just like a feeling I experienced, because I know like everyone's probably felt like this, but because of how hot it is, I am so much more exhausted. I just want to like take a nap. You know, I took a nap earlier, like at like 11 in the morning, and I was like, okay, I'm going to take a nap. Woke about like 1, doing my show right now. Now I can't tell if I like overslept or if I'm just really tired because of how hot it is. Anyways, track you just heard was After Louise with Nothing's Accidental. Then you had Sophia Bell's recent single drop, Rat Race. Then top of the set, you had Helen Sun with It's Like, off of their EP, Talk With Your Teeth. The opening set to start off this afternoon here on Simulation Soiree. If you want to hit me up in the booth, it's 403-220-3991. A few things to talk about today. Today, I'm going to the Stampede. I've actually done a very good job of not stampeding at all these past 10 days. I'm very happy about that, like actually ecstatic about that, because like, oh my goodness, I'm always tired. I get so tired now. I don't know, I feel like I've aged like 10 years. I don't know. I'm 20, so. But I don't have, like, by the time it's like 9 p.m., I'm exhausted. I just want to go to bed. So, I'm going to see the Beaches today with one of my friends. Haven't seen them live. I feel like I've missed out on every single time. I've always wanted to see the Beaches. I've like either had no one to go with or like just never worked with my schedule. So I'm seeing them today, this afternoon at the Coke stage, this evening at the Coke stage. Very excited for that. And yeah, I'm going to play some more tracks. Here's a track by Suki Waterhouse off of her most recent album titled Loveland. Here's Notting Hill. And if you want to hit me up once again, 403-220-3991, and I'll see you. Here's Notting Hill.

That was Bella White with False Start off of A Sign in the Weather. Didn't realize Bella White's from Calgary, which is pretty awesome. I don't know. I heard her music a couple weeks ago, and I think just, her voice is so awesome. I don't know. I just really, really enjoyed that song. That was False Start. Then out of Ontario, you had Billie Ann with Otis off of Hearts So Open. Then you had Assel Hazel with the track Sophia. Top of the set, Suki Waterhouse with Notting Hill off of the album Loveland. Haven't actually given this full Suki Waterhouse release a full listen through, but I think I'm going to do that when I'm heading home after the show this afternoon. It is 3:24 p.m. here in the booth, CJSW 90.9 FM. If you want to hit me up in the booth, it's 403-220-3991. I have a lot to grieve this weekend because Norway lost yesterday 2-1 against England. And I don't know, maybe my love for Erling Haaland has just like skyrocketed significantly. That, and also I love Jude Bellingham. I don't know, that bromance. I was a big Borussia Dortmund fan for like a long time. And seeing them on the pitch with each other, it was pretty awesome. That was like rekindled a bromance I know existed for like a long time. But yeah, at this rate, I don't know who to cheer for this World Cup. Probably France, probably Spain. I don't know. I give up. I truly give up on who to cheer for because the one team I was like 100% dead set on like cheering all the way until like they lost was Norway, and now Norway's gone. So let me know who I should cheer for, which bandwagon I should hop on. I'm not hopping on the Harry Kane bandwagon or the England bandwagon. As much as I love Jude Bellingham, my hatred for Harry Kane, it exists. So there's no way I'm going to be cheering for England. Sorry, Jude Bellingham. Anyways, I'm going to play another track. Here's So Smart by Maggie Merlin out of Montreal. Didn't realize Maggie Merlin was in the movie Mile and Kicks, one of my favorite releases from last year. Watched it at SIFF. It was pretty awesome. Anyways, here's So Smart.

Arena shows have plastic chairs. The Calgary Folk Music Festival, powered by ATB, has tarps. You can't have a picnic or take a nap in Section 212. And you can't turn Row G into your own personal dance floor. But on a 4x6 tarp at Prince's Island Park, anything goes. Catch Thundercat, Simmel, Daniel Romano's Outfit, Adrian Quesada, Fox Warren, The Neighborhood Kids, and many more across 8 stages in sessions and concerts. July 23rd to 26th. Secure your cool spot

That was Dizzy by Lucy Park. I haven't played Lucy Park on the show in a long time. I think the last time I played Lucy Park, I still was on New Horizons, so that was 3 years ago almost, I want to say. Played her track Rain. I love Lucy Park. I don't listen to her as much as I used to, but I think I need to tap in again. Then you had Baby Rose with But Nevermind, but the Nevermind is NVM off of her album Urinalism. Then you had Bijan with For Sure, featuring Junior T. Then you had Puma June out of Ontario with Shadows of My Trauma, top of the set. Maggie Merlin with So Smart. A few more tracks to bang out during the show. So I'm just going to keep on going. Here is Sayonara by Infinity Song. I'll catch y'all on the closing mic break. See ya.

That was Nick Hakim with the track Real Here Now off of the EP Real Here Now / Water. Then you had Cam Kahin with Can't Hide From You off of Chug DLX. Top of the set, you had Infinity Song with Sayonara off of their self-titled. Never realized the entirety of Infinity Song is just they're all siblings with each other. It's pretty awesome. I think they're pretty great. I saw their Tiny Desk not too long ago. It was pretty... I think they're amazing. And also, I think, like, their main singer, like, there's, like... I think they're like five siblings. The main singer was on like Kanye's, was on one of Kanye's albums, which is also like pretty dope. Anyways, it is 3:55 p.m. I'm going to close off the show here. If you keep your dial locked in, because from 4 to 6 p.m. you have The Main Ingredient with DJ Cosm. And then from 6 to 7, you have Val with Breaking Techniques. I'll be here next weekend. Got some more music. But to close off the show, I have Zenon with Cherry Lip Balm off of their album Redecorating My Mind. I'll catch y'all next weekend. See ya!

0: 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You like?
1: 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I didn't even know anything like this existed.
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0: All right, all right. 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You got it locked on CJSW 90.9 FM Calgary. 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Lots to celebrate. It's the last day of Stampede. And I got a special guest in the house, none other than Stefan.
1: Yo, how's it going, man? How's it going?
0: It's going excellent, man.
1: Peace and love.
0: Peace and love. It's already been a year, man. It's been a year since you've been on the show.
1: Yeah, longer than a year. I'm looking at the crates. It's June-ish of last year.
0: Wow.
1: It's wild, yeah.
0: So, like, must not have made it happen around Christmas. And then, you know, quietly, like, this spring, you moved back to Calgary?
1: I'm back in Calgary. So, I'm happy to be back, and I'm glad to be here today. So, thank you for having me, man.
0: Of course. If there's any long-time Shaolin Sundays fans out there, shoot us a text, 403-220-3991. 3991. Welcome back, Stefan.
1: Thank you so much.
0: And say some warm words. And you know, it's a super hot day out. It's definitely, hopefully some of you are listening on the stoop, on the patio, in the backyard, at a cookout, whatever. You know, basically one thing we've been known for over the years is just doing these block parties where it's like we don't talk as much and we just get behind the decks and we just make it happen. So I'm gonna play classics. I'm gonna play like some dope 90s rap. Definitely some good barbecue kind of vibes. And then we'll get back and talk to you, you know, at the top of the hour. And then Stefan's going to take out the second hour and take us out, you know, all the way till Val gets through for break and technique. So this is like a Shaolin Sundays block party. It's gonna be good, man. Lots of jazzy, you know, sunny day kind of vibes. So shoot us a text and let us know what you're doing and, you know, what you're doing to enjoy yourself on this lovely Sunday afternoon. But like I said, gonna take it back in the day. So I got Ahmed with Back in the Day, Ahmad, and that's gonna kick off the set and set up the vibe for the following hour or so. So keep it locked.

it out. Ionize in the house. Bravo, rap lover, Ross, Marco Polo, with the PR. To all you fake ass thugs out there talking about you got this and you got that, and you gonna murder this one and murder that one, talking all that bullshit, I'm gonna put it to you like this, yo.

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For more info, check out mushlovearts.com or connect on Instagram at mushlove.arts.

0: 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This is DJ Cosm with another serving of the main ingredient, giving you all those hip-hop flavors. Today's show brought to you by the Cold Garden Beverage Company. And you can check them out, coldgarden.ca. We're definitely into patio season, so hopefully you're enjoying today's show outdoors, you know, in a backyard, at the park, on a stoop, etc. And maybe you got a cold one if you're 18 or older and all that good stuff. But I got Stefan here.
1: Yo, what's going on? How you doing?
0: I'm doing good, man. I'm doing good. Just a little Shaolin Sundays block party.
1: That's right, man.
0: And I took it on a classic tip, you know, feeling that like 96, 90, 94 to 98 kind of energy. Okay. Lots of stuff from Queensbridge, some stuff from Mount Vernon, Brooklyn. Some dope stuff from LA and the Bay Area, and that was the sound back then.
1: I loved it.
0: We just had Smith & Wesson with Bucktown, Pete Rock with Soul Survivor, Tribe Called Quest, Mr. Incognito, Jungle Brothers featuring Q-Tip and De La Soul with How You Want It, We Got It. That's one of the only joints I can think of outside of an Executioner's album that was produced by the late, great Rock Raider. Rest in peace, Rock Raider. Before that, we had Outkast with Elevators, Jamal with Fade Zamal, Dos FX featuring Mobb Deep with Microphone Master, Cypress Hill featuring Eric Sermon, Redman and MC8 with Throw Your Hands in the Air, I&I with Fake and Jax, Jay-Z with Dead Presidents, AZ with Rather Unique, The Bums with Elevation, aka Free My Mind, The Nonce with Mixtapes, dope underground LA crew right there, and then Ahmad also representing underground LA back there at the beginning. Good way to kick off the throwback set with Back in the Day. And you got some jazzy stuff to round out the show with?
1: You know, originally I was going to play a little bit of that like Future Beats Neo Soul vibe, and I had a friend from school take a picture. He's like, I'm listening to the CD you gave me, and it was a copy of TK's Rotations. Okay. And I was thinking about TK. I looked up that CD. It came out in 2021, and I was like, there's no way that TK, it's been 5 years since TK put out a huge plethora of work. So I'm like, you know what? I want to dedicate this set to TK and all the jazzy stuff we used to talk about. There may be some Latin vibes, but it's gonna be for TK, completely dedicated to Tariq. I love you to death, man. I miss you.
0: All right, this is gonna be a good one. Hopefully, you guys are listening close because those are some choice words. So we're gonna get into that, and then we're gonna get into all kinds of dopeness. So don't touch that dial.

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Tonight's the night. Yeah, I'm trying to go out, man. I'm trying to get lost, man. What you say, man? Get down. Get down. Let's get lost, yeah.

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1: 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The cycle repeats. You know how it goes. It's the same old, same old. 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

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What decisions, really honest with them. 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How they living really got divisions. While we squat, not a pot to piss in. They just on it for the profits, filling pockets up. Really dealing with the proper stuff. Make a mess, then they mop it up. Like we should be impressed, this is not enough. So I just ain't trying to hear it. 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I got faith that you fake, cause I feel it. I need a break, weed to bake, need to bill it.

0: 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You got it locked on CJSW 90.9 FM Calgary. This is DJ Cosm. It's been a vibe. It's been a Shaolin Sundays block party. Today's show has been brought to you by Cold Garden Beverage Company. 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And that was that set there was brought to you by CJSW Shaolin Sunday alumni.
1: Yes, Stephon. Sir. Yes, thanks for having me. I love being back in the booth. I hope I can come through more often. I'm loving the vibes. Thank you for having me.
0: Of course. And if, yeah, no, like you're back. We'll definitely, you know, feel free to give a text and say more Stephon, please. You know, not that you need to. But hey, you know, I got to take off for a couple Sundays this summer. So maybe maybe you'll hear a lot more Stephon.
1: I love it. I love it.
0: But yeah, we just checked out a vibe. It was too many songs and a lot of quick snippets to really, you know, do it justice. So I'm just going to say that was a Stephon mega mix. And it was dedicated to who?
1: TK, Tariq from DFE. I miss you so much. Hope you're doing well. I hope it inspires the jazzy flares that you've given me in my life. So all for TK. And you, YYCs, of course.
0: Word, man. Yeah. Cool. Well, big shout to everybody for texting. Andrew, Miguel, Marty Party all the way in Saskatoon. Carol, Matt, Manny, Tad. Love you guys. Thanks for tuning in. And you know, hope you guys all enjoyed the, you know, the another loosey-goosey kind of show. Just as a vibe and a party, doing it up, reminiscent of those Shaolin Sundays. So we got Bad, Bad, Not Good. We're going to ride out with that. Once again, today's show has been brought to you by Cold Garden Beverage Company. Val's coming through with Breaking Techniques in 5 minutes. Until then, let's vibe to some Bad, Bad, Not Good.
1: Love you. Peace out.

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